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0: distinguished heads of state and government, ministers, Secretary General of ASEAN, excellencies, distinguished delegates, welcome to the 48th ASEAN Summit plenary session. I now have the honor to invite His Excellency Ferdinand R. Marcos Jr., President of the Republic of the Philippines and Chair of ASEAN, to deliver his opening remarks.
1: Your Majesty, Excellencies, distinguished colleagues, my ASEAN brothers and sisters, good morning. It is my pleasure to welcome you to the 48th ASEAN Summit Plenary. I also take the opportunity to congratulate His Excellency Prime Minister Lee Myint-hung

The international geopolitical landscape continues to be marked by uncertainty and heightened geopolitical tensions, particularly by the grave situation in the Middle East. ASEAN has expressed serious concern over the escalation of conflict due to the preemptive attacks initiated by Israel and the United States against the Islamic Republic of Iran on February 28, 2026, and the subsequent retaliatory attacks by Iran against several countries in the region. These developments have disrupted maritime and air transport routes, heightened risks to merchant and non-combatant vessels and aircraft, and affected the flow of energy and essential goods. Against this backdrop, we come together guided by ASEAN's long-standing commitment to peace and the collective positions expressed by each ASEAN member state. The immediate cessation of hostilities, the peaceful settlement of disputes, the protection of civilians and civilian infrastructure, and the restoration of safe, unimpeded, and continuous transit passage in the Strait of Hormuz. For ASEAN, these challenges are deeply felt by our people through higher living costs, supply disruptions, threatened livelihoods, economic strain, growing vulnerability, both in our homelands and amongst our nationals in the Middle East. It is a stark reminder that in an increasingly uncertain world, we call for our collective action, and it has never been more urgent. So we must continue to uphold the principles of ASEAN centrality and solidarity and pursue practical cooperation. For this, I thank you for answering the call, underscoring the importance and urgency of convening at this time. It is in this spirit that we gather today to pursue concrete outcomes and forge a collective path with particular focus on three urgent and interrelated priorities. First, we must ensure regional energy security and resilience. At a time of heightened volatility, ASEAN must strengthen coordination and reinforce preparedness, pursue practical collective measures to safeguard a stable energy supply, and improve interconnectivity, all the while advancing alternatives and renewable energy sources to protect our economies from further shocks and to respond to the urgent challenge of climate change. In this effort, we must also harness innovation, including inclusive and responsible applications of artificial intelligence to improve energy forecasting, strengthen grid management and system flexibility, and support the clean energy transition. Second, we must work together to stabilize food security. Disruptions in trade and transport stemming from the closure of the Strait of Hormuz quickly affected food prices and supply, especially fertilizers, and subsequently the welfare of our peoples. Our task is to ensure that ASEAN remains responsive to strengthen and expand intra-ASEAN trade and build the capacities to safeguard and fortify our food systems across the region. Digital innovation can help us anticipate shortages, improve agricultural productivity, and support responsive decision-making so that our peoples in vulnerable situations are better protected. Third, we must uphold the safety of ASEAN nationals. In moments of crisis, ASEAN solidarity must be measured by our ability to act in concert to safeguard our peoples wherever they may be. This means strengthening early warning systems, enhancing consular coordination, and ensuring the timely delivery of assistance through the prudent use of new technologies, including exploring how AI-enabled tools may advance our priorities, anchored in human judgment and international law. Today, we gather to confront with unity and resolve the repercussions of the situation in the Middle East and seek to advance our common commitment to peace, stability, and prosperity, while ensuring that the benefits of our cooperation are felt by all our peoples. In this regard, the Philippines, as chair, reaffirms its strong commitment

0: marami pang mababago. Okay, Sports Director Rick Rodriguez, just a few words. Lifetime sa Sports Radio, this is PSCR. This MPTC Tour is presented by Philippine Sports Commission. Yes, Sir Rick. Reaction lang sa nangyari today.
1: Sabi niya, Vincent, may mga ganyan pangyayari. Although, itong mga commissioners naman po natin, they're all sensible. So, I think we have a challenge. How could we possibly baka naman pwede na yung mga naligaw, yung same time na lang po din sa mga naligaw.
0: So, yun po ang hiling natin.
1: Panalo sa kanila.
0: Yes.
1: Everyone.
0: Yes.
1: Everybody na magkaroon ng hiling.
0: Yes.
1: So, hindi niya will do it.
0: Yes.
1: Yung mga ganyan po nangyayari.
0: Sa kalera.
1: Regulations.
0: Yes. So, tomorrow is a day. A big challenge for the wrestler.
1: Actually, as I mentioned to you during last interview, let us see tomorrow. The battle royale will start tomorrow.
0: Ayun, the battle royale will start tomorrow. Okay, best of pass. Akyat. Okay, so yan. Ayang, yan na lang yung kaganapan mula po dito sa Candon City. This is MPTC Tour of Luzon. Kasi kanina sinasabi ko yung stadium eh. So this is the Candon Arena. Ito yung nag-host ng mga volleyball, ano?
2: Yes.
0: Dito, sa lugar na ito. Ayan. So, bye-bye na. For the meantime, mula sa finish line, Ayang, maraming salamat. Back to you. Magandang hapon.
2: Yes, maraming salamat po, Miss Judith Caringal. At mag-ingat po kayo dyan kasi kitang-kita naman natin kung gaano kainit, no, ang panahon dyan po sa Candon City sa Ilocos Sur. At the same time, naging mainit din yung pagsalubong ng mga locals, no, dito sa MPTC Tour of Luzon. 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So ito, pakinggan at panoorin po natin.
3: Danielle Gold of CCN, our stage winner for our Stage number 9. What a ride for you!
4: Thank you so much!
3: How are you?
4: I'm so happy now. It was a pleasure to ride out there all day in the breakaway. I enjoyed it.
3: How was that ride to the finish line?
4: Oh, it was really hot. It was so steep in the end, but I like short climbs like that. So I gave it a good punch, and I dropped the other guys, so I'm really happy.
3: How was the work in front of the peloton? You had that breakaway at the 50-kilometer mark. More than half of this race, you traveled in front.
4: Yeah.
3: How was it?
4: Oh, it was super hot. Some of the guys, they didn't want to work with us. So,
3: what did you do?
4: I think he just sat on one of the guys. I don't know why. He didn't win in the end, so maybe he should not do that next time. But it was a good race for me, and I'm really happy.
3: Were you aware that the peloton of the yellow jersey were slowly catching up with the front group?
4: Yeah, the race is good at giving us the times all the time. So we could see they came closer and closer. So we knew we had to give it full gas all the way to the line.
3: How big is this victory for you, Daniel?
4: It's perhaps the biggest in my career, so I'm really happy.
3: You were a former member of the 7-Eleven?
4: Yes.
3: And still?
4: I ride for them sometimes, yes.
3: Yes. What do you think of the fellow CCN riders? How big was the support, especially for this one?
4: Oh, they're really strong. There's some really strong young guys here who are motivated to learn. So I enjoy racing with them. It's like my new family. I really love these guys.
3: What can we expect from you, especially in the climbs?
4: I think tomorrow it's my young guys. It's their time to shine tomorrow.
3: Not yours.
4: We have some strong climbers behind me.
3: Yes.
4: So watch out for these guys.
3: How about for the CCN as a team?
4: We work really well, especially going in the breakaway all the time. They're really smart guys, so it's a pleasure riding with them.
3: Thank you, and congratulations, Daniel Gold, our stage winner, CCN, Factory Racing, Judith Caringal, MPC, MPC.
2: At ayan, atin pong napanood at napakinggan si Daniel Gold ng CCN Factory Racing, ang nanguna sa Stage 9, 137.6 kilometer mula po dyan sa Candon City, Ilocos Sur. 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
1: 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Okay. 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Judy Caringal, MPTC Tour of Luzon after stage 9.
2: At ayan si Ronnie Lenquinta ng 7-Eleven, ang most combative rider dito sa Stage 9 ng MPTC Tour of Luzon. 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So nangunguna po dyan ang LCW rider na si Ivan Anisimov with 44 points. 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
2: At nagbabalik ang PSC Hour dito sa Sports Radio 918. At this point, gusto po nating ihatid sa inyo ang naging talumpati ni PSC Chairperson John Patrick Pato Gregorio mula dito sa nakalipas na ASEAN Senior Officials Meeting on Youth and Sports mula po sa Bali, Indonesia. Pakinggan at panoorin po natin.
9: His Excellencies, Sports Ministers and Youth Ministers, Deputy Ministers, Chairpersons, Heads of Delegation, to the host, Minister Eric Tuhir, and the Indonesian government, we say maraming salamat po. Thank you very much for hosting us in Bali, and we hope to reciprocate in the soonest possible time when we schedule something similar to this in the Philippines. Maybe we can consider the Philippines as the host of the bilateral when we do the talks with the SEA Games Federation, as recommended by our colleague from Cambodia. I'm very excited to present to you today the topic on professionalizing sports ecosystems and creative youth economies. I am a believer of this sector, because my personal background is more than 25 years in sports and tourism. I studied tourism in college, but my background in the last 20 years has all been sports. So I have combined them. And I think we are all aligned in our efforts to upgrade and transform the Southeast Asian Games so that it becomes a pinnacle and a showcase for Southeast Asia. So youth development through sports. We say character, community, and country. This is what we are doing in the Philippines now. We have annually what we call Batang Pinoy National Youth Games. We have national youth games from ages 8 to 15, and then from 12 to 18. And in the recently concluded Batang Pinoy National Youth Games, we had 21,000 athletes from 72 provinces all over the country. So that is how we focus on character, community, and the country. We say, and we tell the parents, and we tell the athletes, and we tell the 110 million Filipinos that when you have a young boy and a young girl competing in the national games, the reason is number one, it is for mama, it is for papa, then it is for our country. It is for our father, it is for our mother, then it is for our province, then it is for our country. That is how we do it now in the Philippine Sports Commission and the development through sports. Let me share with you a very important, very strategic, and very exciting program that we will launch in the Philippines next week. Our President, President Ferdinand Marcos, gave a very clear directive for all government-owned golf courses all over the country to provide free access to all young Filipinos, 18 and under, to play golf for free. According to the International Federation of Golf, through our national federation, this is the first time a national government is providing a program as special, as specific as this, because let me share with you some of the information we have gathered, and this shocked actually the Philippines. This surprised us. We have 103 golf courses in the Philippines. 103, mostly memberships. And we only have 40,000 youth golfers because our golf courses are all exclusive. You have to pay very high green fees to play. And then we did the research. Singapore, look at Singapore. More or less, Minister, you can correct me, but you have 19 golf courses. Look at the number of golfers in Singapore. Look at Malaysia, 993 courses, 240. I am sure if I get the information on Thailand, maybe that is 500,000. That is why when we saw these figures, the president immediately gave us instructions. Open up the golf courses to young Filipinos immediately, and we are going to launch this. This is a program that I would like to share with you. If we want to compete in the golfing scene all over the world, in the LPGA and in the PGA, I believe that Southeast Asian golfers can really emerge as number one, because the number one lady golfer in the world now is from Thailand. The young lady you see in here, her name is Alex Iala. At age 12, she left the Philippines to study and train in Mallorca, Spain, in the Rafa Nadal Academy. Last year, she was invited as a wild card in the Miami Open, and she beat two number one players in the world. She is now top 30 in the world. She is just 20 years old. So we realized that if we develop more young athletes in the Philippines like Alex Ayala, then we can showcase the Philippines as a sports tourism destination, and all the interagency support it. So last October, the president signed Administrative Order 38 saying, create a committee, a National Sports Tourism Agency committee. We have in that committee the Philippine Sports Commission, the Department of Tourism, the Department of Interior and Local Government, the Philippine Amusements and Gaming Corporation, the Department of Budget, and the CHESA. Saying, you have to be more strategic in hosting sports tourism events in the Philippines. That is why in the Philippines in 2026 alone, we are hosting 30 international sporting events. In 2025, we hosted the World Volleyball Men's Championships. Then we hosted the World Club Futsal. Then we hosted the World Surf event. Then we hosted other international events. We are bidding, we in 2027 we are hosting the Asian track. In 2027 we are hosting the FIBA basketball Asian event and the World Wushu event. That is a very clear strategy that I would like to align with our neighbors in Southeast Asia. I think our sports tourism strategy should be in full collaboration, full cooperation, and we should look at it from the point of view of selling, promoting Southeast Asia as an ideal sports tourism capital. Let me share with you my homework. Before coming over, I promised Minister Eric and our minister from Brunei that I will develop something about marathon. I agree that I think marathon is a low-hanging sport that we can develop together as a series. So may I propose that we develop a Southeast Asian marathon series. I volunteer as the chairperson of the Philippine Sports Committee to head this task force as we create a Southeast Asian marathon series. In the Philippines, we have 8 major marathons and we average around 25 to 30,000 people and kids. I agree with the observation that those who join the marathon are the young generation. They sleep early, they wake up early, they run the marathon. And to share with you on a personal note, I have a 23-year-old daughter who just ran the Melbourne Marathon. And they're all running, and I'm sure it's not just in the Philippines, but all over our region. But I think the strategy here is, can we develop a Southeast Asian marathon series? And it is not just organizing marathons in our respective countries. Maybe we can create a competition amongst us. So for example, if I may propose, for example, each country will have a national team or a national team of marathoners, maybe 5, and then 4 to count. And then we do all of this from one country to the next. That is what they do now in the FIBA 3x3. They have a list of 20 basketball players representing one country, and they travel from one country to the other and trying to gain points. And there is a general champion at the end of the year. The objective of this marathon is we run against each other, but at the same time we open it up to marathoners from Kenya and other parts of the world. And then if a marathon winner wins in 3 to 5 Southeast Asian marathons, maybe we give an additional prize. That is a concept that we can do together, because we can now compete against all the big marathons in the world. One region, one race, united. So, as I've said, I volunteer as the chairman of the Philippine Sports Commission to head the Secretariat Task Force so that we can all do this together. As I've said, one region, one race, united. So, the next presentation I would like to show you is another sport that we can do together, and that is cycling. I think this is one sport we are, quote-unquote, taking for granted. In the Philippines, we have a cycling spectacle called Tour of Luzon, because there are 3 main islands in the Philippines: Luzon, Visayas, and Mindanao. The Tour of Luzon started in 1955. It is an iconic summer spectacle. As I speak, there is a Tour of Luzon happening now in the Philippines. And believe it or not, there are 14 teams, 5 countries, including 2 from Korea, including a team from Indonesia, including the national team of Malaysia. They are now competing in the Tour of Luzon in the Philippines. I think that this is one event we can also do together. Because in the Philippines, our dream is to be able to participate in prestigious events like the Tour de France. But we cannot do it if it is just the Philippines. I think we can do it if we represent Southeast Asia. If we get the best Southeast Asian riders and we now compete in the Tour de France. This is part of a strategy we're trying to develop. And I think this is one strategy we can really do in the near future if we decide to adopt cycling as part of our strategy in Southeast Asia. So these photos you see now, this just happened 2 days ago. We have Russian cyclists. We have cyclists from Middle East. We have cyclists from Malaysia, as I've said. And it is really a very nice spectacle. Let me share with you, because we discussed digital reports a while ago. In the Tour of Luzon last year, we just had 8 laps. In 8 days, the views, the social media views reached 103 million. If we do this in Southeast Asia, I can say this will really be a very good strategy to promote our countries. Finally, this is what I say when I present to the people of the Philippines and to our government. In Tagalog, I say, kung pinukaw namin ang inyong mga damdamin, pinukaw nyo ang aming mga hangarin. Let me translate. To the Filipino youth, to the Filipino people, to the President of the Philippines, thank you for supporting sports. We may have touched your hearts, but you have ignited our dreams. Thank you very much for this opportunity. Thank you very much, Minister Eric Tohir and the people of Indonesia. And thank you very much to my colleagues in the Southeast Asian region. Maraming salamat po.
2: At ayan, atin pong napanood at napakinggan ang mismong speech no, ni Chairperson John Patrick Pato Gregorio during the ASEAN Senior Officials Meeting on Youth and Sports na ginanap sa Bali, Indonesia. Samantala, sa ating pagbabalik ay ihatid naman natin sa inyo ang naging signing of the Bali Declaration. Magbabalik po ang PSC Hour.
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14: I now invite the distinguished delegations of the Philippines to take the floor. I invite the Philippine Sports Commissions and the National Youth Commissions of the Philippines to deliver the statement.
15: Your Excellencies, as the official representative of the Filipino Youth in Government, alongside our partner and colleague, Chairman Patrick Gregorio from the Philippine Sports Commission, we are very grateful to Indonesia for your warm hospitality, kind generosity, and friendship. More importantly, Minister Eric, thank you for taking the lead in pushing for sports and tourism that will help improve the lives of not just the Filipino youth, but the entire ASEAN as a whole, especially in these times where all of us are affected with the current events that are happening in different parts of the world. That being said, we, the Filipino youth, fully supports this endeavor of institutionalizing our joint efforts through the Bali Declaration, as doing so will ensure continuity in our mission as one ASEAN, regardless of changes of administration in our own countries. For the youth, it is very important to be optimistic about the future, because we will be the ones that will inherit the effects of the work that we as ministers are meeting for today. It is imperative, therefore, that we convince our heads of state the importance of what we are trying to do, which is to convince them that the youth and sports are worth investing in. Again, we'd like to thank the honor for being here today and able to speak, and we hope to invite, hopefully, our ASEAN and our Southeast Asian ministers to our ASEAN Youth Concert, hopefully in the Philippines, on August 8th, which is the ASEAN Youth Day. Thank you very much.
9: Today, May 4, is a momentous day for Southeast Asia. The Philippines affirms the Bali Declaration and is ready to work with our Southeast Asian partners to elevate the region's global positioning, leveraging sports tourism as a driver of economic growth, cultural exchange, and sports diplomacy for goodwill and peace. Further, we affirm that investing in our youth, in their creativity, agency, and potential remains our most strategic priority. Through sports, we empower young people with discipline, opportunity, and a sense of purpose, ensuring that as Southeast Asia rises on the world stage, our next generation rises with it. Let us build new dreams together as one region. Maybe tomorrow, marathon and cycling. But when the time comes, when the Southeast Asia welcomes the Olympic Games, as one people, it will be one of the greatest stories ever told. Let that story be written by and belong to all of us. Thank you very much.
16: Ladies and gentlemen, this milestone will mark the formal endorsement of the Bali Declaration as a shared commitment among participating parties to strengthen regional cooperation in youth empowerment and sports development. May I kindly request His Excellency Erick Thohir, the Minister of Youth and Sports of the Republic of Indonesia, to start the signing of the Bali Declaration. And then continue to His Excellency Dato' Nazmi Mohamad, Minister of Culture, Youth and Sports of Brunei Darussalam.

and then continue to His Excellency John Patrick Gregorio, Chairman of Philippine Sports Commission. Followed with His Excellency Joseph Francisco, Chairperson and Chief Executive Officer of National Youth Commissions of the Philippines. And then continued to His Excellency David Neo Chinwe, Acting Minister for Culture, Community and Youth of Singapore. Next, we invite His Excellency Nelio Isaac Sarmiento, Minister of Youth and Sports of Timor-Leste. His Excellency Wat Chamroon, Vice Minister of Education, Youth and Sports of Cambodia. We do also invite His Excellency Nhi Nhi, Deputy Minister of Sport Affairs of Myanmar. Thank you, Excellencies. Let us now proceed with the group photo session with the signed Bali Declaration document.

0: Please kindly look at the main photographer in 3, 2, 1. Thank you so much and congratulations once again with the signing of the Bali Declaration. The Bali Declaration reflects a common understanding to enhance sport ecosystem in support of high performance athlete development and also the advancement of regional sporting aspiration.
1: At ayan, atin pong napanood no ang nangyaring signing of the Bali Declaration mula po dyan sa Bali, Indonesia. 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Again, thank you so much kay Miss IC Almazan at kasama po ang buong PSC ICE, syempre kay PSC Chairperson John Patrick Pato Gregorio, sa mga commissioners po, and of course kay Ma'am Judith Caringal na nakasama po natin kanina mula sa Candon City, Ilocos Sur. 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Ito ang PSC Hour. 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
11: Philippine Standard Time, it's 2:02 p.m. Good afternoon, and here is the news. President Ferdinand R. Marcos Jr. called on heads of states of the Association of Southeast Asian Nations to find the best course of action for the region amid the ongoing conflict in the Middle East. During the opening ceremony of the 48th ASEAN Summit and related meetings, President Marcos emphasized the leaders meet at a time of considerable change due to impact of the tensions in the Middle East on the people. President Marcos said that many people in ASEAN look up their leaders not only for the stability but also for the assurance and hope amid these trying times. All heads of state of the ASEAN member countries are present in the summit except for Myanmar, who is represented by its permanent secretary of Ministry of Foreign Affairs. In Soksarjan, a Mindanao tree shrew, an endemic mammal known as Tingkolit locally, was sighted at Mount Apo Natural Park during a biodiversity monitoring system survey. According to the Department of Environment and Natural Resources, Soksarjan or DENR-12, the Tingkolit was observed previously in a lower montane forest before it was recorded in a mid-montane area within a different monitoring site. Endemic to Mindanao, the Mindanao tree shrew is a diurnal mammal that feeds on insects, fruits, and small invertebrates. It plays an important ecological role, both an insect regulator and seed disperser, contributing to forest regeneration and ecosystem balance. In news overseas, 5 of the 8 suspected cases of the hantavirus linked to MV Hondius cruise ship have now been confirmed. Despite this, the World Health Organization said the wider public health threat from the outbreak remained low. Director General Tedros Ghebreyesus said WHO was aware of reports of other patients and there may be more cases due to the long incubation period of the virus. Philippine Standard Time, it's 2:04 in the afternoon. Matiling natutok sa Sports Radio para sa mga pinakabagong balita tungkol sa laruan ng sports. Muli ako, Steve Metapales, at isang magandang hapon sa inyong lahat.
8: Paliwanag mo sa tao na hindi totoo yan.
12: Dahil ang totoo, yung totoo ang dapat ninyong malaman.
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12: We say no.
16: Yung paggalat ng fake news. And some of it's dangerous.
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0: Hello everyone, magandang hapon po sa inyong lahat. 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Aaron Bayata po ang inyong lingkod, and hoping you guys are doing well, feeling fine, and of course celebrating, lalo na sa mga Formula 1 fans, also diehard fans ng Mercedes, McLaren, at ng isama na natin, Alpine, because they had a great outing sa 2026 sa Miami Grand Prix. We'll recap that shortly, mga kaibigan. We are taping this as of around 3:39 in the afternoon ng May 7, and you're hearing this on a Friday afternoon ng May 8, 2026. And recording this sa aming studio sa Visayas Avenue QC, sa Philippine Broadcasting Service, Presidential Broadcast Service. And of course, this is a broadcast made possible by our hardworking colleagues over at the Malolos Transmitter. Sorry. Nami-miss ko rin kayo guys, ha? A long time no see. Sorry, wala ako nung last time. And also, ang ating pit crew sa Master Controls and Engineers, Edmond Obra, or kung wala si Boss Edmond, si Sir Daniel Cruz, o kung wala si Sir Daniel, si Boss Mark. From the Marulasa Transmitter, and also si Boss Winston of Winston Racing del Rosario. 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Second round or race 2? Kasi, ayaw, okay, second round. Yung proper term, second round ng 2026 Red Bull MotoGP Rookies Cup. 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So for this season, it will be a support race for the French Grand Prix na MotoGP. So the Red Bull MotoGP Rookies Cup, ito pong si Alphonse Dakigan will be competing sa Bugatti Circuit for the French Grand Prix. Gaganapin po yan sa Le Mans. Yung 24 hours of Le Mans, so yung specific area ng circuit na yun, which is named Bugatti Circuit, dun po sila kakarera, and it's late on May 9 and May 10. So, just a recap of Alphonse's performance noong round number 1. Non-points finishing siya, finisher siya rather, P20 noong race number 1, pero noong race number 2 sa Jerez, sa Espanya, he was able to finish 11th place to hold 5 points. He has 5 points and currently in 16th sa riders standings. So, una po itong champion, si Beñat Fernandez sa the championship table, si Beñat Fernandez ng Espanya with 41 points. And then pangalawa, itong si Kiandra Ramadipa ng Indonesia with 34 points. Si Fernando Buhosa, ikatlo, with 31 points. Si Kiatsisaka Singhapong with 25 points from Thailand. And the Kyrgyzstan rider na si Yaroslav Kaprushin with 20 points. So that's 2026 Moto GP Red Bull Rookies Racing Cup. So yun po yung magiging gig, or rather tournament na sasarihan nitong si Alphonse Dakigan. So all the best para dito kay Ponzi, as he is out to prove his metal in the world stage. And also, we're gonna get into MotoGP shortly. Second round of the 2026 Asia Road Racing Championships, which will be held sa Chang International Circuit. Actually, ngayong araw, I think it's practice day. Teka, siguro tignan nga natin na check na rin natin on the fly sa kanilang
11: pansamantala muna natin bigyang daan ang speech ni President Ferdinand R. Marcos Jr. sa 48th ASEAN Summit.
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1: Translate our vision into action. 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Together, the framework translates ASEAN's long-term vision into mutually reinforcing actions on peace, prosperity, and people empowerment. This morning, we had a candid and productive exchange on the challenges before us. We spoke extensively about the importance of ensuring regional energy security and resilience, stabilizing food security in the face of external shocks, and regarding the safety and welfare of our nationals that we need to safeguard, some of whom live and work far from home. These are no longer abstract concerns. These are immediate responsibilities that call for foresight, coordination, and concrete and collective action. During the retreat, let us discuss how we can navigate this uncertain future together. The recent crisis is a stark reminder of how vulnerable our economies remain to sudden shifts in the international order and consequently the global economy. A few weeks' worth of disruptions will take years to be corrected, testing not just our governments, but also our communities. May this afternoon's exchange give us an opportunity to reflect on how we can move forward, not only in how we respond to immediate disruptions, but in how we can strengthen our institutions, maximizing existing mechanisms, and effectively implement action plans so that future shocks do not become future crises. Consistent with the strategic priorities of the Philippine Chairship of ASEAN and in line with our theme, Navigating Our Future Together, I am certain that the discussion from our retreat will help us lead, sail, rise ASEAN together for our region, our peoples, and most importantly, for our future. Your Majesty, Excellencies, we shall now proceed to our exchange of views on regional and international issues, particularly on 1. ASEAN's capacity to manage and mitigate the impacts of oil supply disruptions and price volatility, as well as 2, the lessons learned from the recent geopolitical crisis. May I now call on our incoming chair, His Excellency Prime Minister Lawrence Wong, to deliver his intervention. Prime Minister.
2: Thank you, Chair. Your Majesty.

0: 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Ito ang Presidential Live Event. 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
6: Official website na asiaroadracing.com. Okay. So inya po no. And sa Buriram circuit po yan sa Thailand. And So inaka location motorsports, hindi ko okay na schedule. Okay. But anyway, ito po ano, yung calendar niyan, round 2 of course the Chang International Circuit sa Buriram, the 2026 event na itong Asia Road Racing Championship, kung saan yung mga pambato natin will also look to showcase and have a better performance than the previous one. Ginana po kasi yung round number 1 sa Petronas Sepang International Circuit noong April 10 to 12. So now, after a month, we're gonna see how this day will pan out. Sa ASB 1000, ito pong, of course, ang una dito, sa ASB 1000, Asian Superbike, itong si Hafsin Siarin, ano. 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McKinley, of course, riding for Yamaha. Sa Asia Production 250, you have si Carlson Jacob Solis failed to score points. Same with Cristello Villanueva. So let's see if they can have a decent outing pagdating dito sa Buriram. So Underbone 150, April King Mascado with a podium finish. P14 siya ng first race and then second place nung race 2. Round 1, ito sa ginanap po sa Sepang. So John Emerson Inguito with a P10 and P8 finish with 14 points. By the way, si April King merong 22 puntos and currently ikatlo po sa rider standings ng Underbone na 150. Shoutout kay Timothy Jonathan, clinching a point nung race 2 ng round 1, P15 finish. Nung race 1 po kasi P17 lang po siya. And then sa TVS sa Asia 1 Make Championship, si Leandro Paredes, P7 sa race 1 but retired in race number 2. So that's the 2026 Asia Road Racing Championship sa Chang International Circuit sa Buriram sa Kingdom of Thailand. Okay, and of course, the top-notch, the pinnacle of motorcycle racing, MotoGP, we're gonna heading into Le Mans for the French Grand Prix. No, don't worry, they're not gonna do 24 hours of racing, mga kaibigan. But it's going to be interesting one. Marco Bezzecchi, yung kanyang streak na udlot ni ginong Alex Marquez. Let's see if Alex can make his own streak pagdating dito sa MotoGP, or Marco can find ways to regain the top spot of the podium. So scheduled po natin netong French Grand Prix, of course, ongoing na mag-start po yung practice I think within this afternoon or gabi oras sa Pilipinas. Pero yung pong what they call this, itong sana yung schedule. Okay. Schedule of qualifying 4:50 in the afternoon tsaka 5:15 in the afternoon Philippine time for MotoGP, and then yung sprint is at 9 PM oras sa Pilipinas. And then sa linggo po yung mismong karera, 27 laps 8 PM Philippine time sa linggo for the French Grand Prix. Just a recap. Noong una si Marco Bezzecchi sa standings with 101 points, ahead of Jorge Martin with 90, Fabio Di Giannantonio with 71, Pedro Acosta 66, Marc Marquez the reigning champion with 57. Alex Marquez actually is 7th with 53, trailing just Raul Fernandez with 1 point na may 54 points. So that's kaganapan sa MotoGP at of course Asia Road Racing Championships at sa magiging upcoming

0: 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Because Charles Leclerc damaged his car after spinning in the final lap and incurred a 20-second time penalty and settled for a P8 finish. A decent haul for the Williams, Carlos Sainz Jr. and Alex Albon rounding up the top 10. So yun po yung mga top 10 finishers natin. By the way, shoutout kay Lando Norris. Akala natin, McLaren, well, you think McLaren was able to produce a great package and they put themselves again, contending for the championship, although medyo mahirap-hirap pagdating sa constructors. 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It's still a long season. 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And Oscar Piastri with the 43 points. Shout out kay Oscar Piastri, man. 2 DNS, pero yung dalawang sumunod na races niya, podiums. 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McLaren is hoping for that. By the way, McLaren is still hoping to have a great Canadian Grand Prix. Medyo struggle sa kanila yung Canada. We thought that they're gonna be having a great Canadian Grand Prix last year, but we all know what happened. The two McLarens came together. Okay? So, Miami Grand Prix, of course, congratulations kay Kimi Antonelli at dahil doon na-extend pa ng Mercedes yung kanilang lamang sa Constructors' Championship, 180 against Ferrari na 110, McLaren with 94 and Red Bull Racing eclipsing Alpine and Haas with 30 points. Pero most likely it's gonna be the big three by far. Let's see if Red Bull Racing can consistently finish within the top 5, specifically si Max. Dahil mukhang si Isaac Hadjar na nahihirapan na makapag-adjust sa kanyang kotse sa some few mistakes. So, by far, it's still the big three. Mercedes, Ferrari, and McLaren. So, coming up next, mga kaibigan, ito po yung naging reactions at post-race press conference. Of course, tinayman natin si Kimi Antonelli, Lando Norris, at Oscar Piastri, the top three finishers of the 2026 Miami Grand Prix, and the drivers who were all expecting rain. Dumating naman, umambon naman, but not the rain that they would have wanted. Pero okay na rin yun, maganda naman yung naging Miami GP. Perhaps, arguably, by far, the best Miami Grand Prix we had. Since nilagay siya sa F1 na calendar. So, from all the racers that spoke sa Media Pen, courtesy of FIA and Formula1.com. So, that's the Motorsports Battle for you for this Friday, May 8, 2026. Make sure, mga kaibigan, for the meantime, you can catch us sa aming placeholder Facebook account, facebook.com/DZSRSportsRadio918. 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And download the PBS Receiver app. Get it on Google Play Store for Android at sa App Store for iOS. So on behalf of the men and women of your institution and Philippine sports broadcast, sa ating hardworking colleagues over at the Malolos Transmitter, sa pit crew namin sa Master Controls, na engineers Daniel Edmund, si Boss Mark, at saka si Boss Winston of Winston Racing, at si Ma'am Nida, at saka si Ma'am Sujain, baka nandito kasama pa natin sila. 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
5: A very warm welcome to the top three finishes of the FIA Formula One Miami Grand Prix. In third place, Oscar Piastri. In second place, Lando Norris, and taking his third win in a row and extending his lead in the World Championship to 20 points. Our winner, Kimi Antonelli. A brilliant win, Kimi. Very well done to you. It was a very different victory to the others, with pressure all the way. How pleased are you with what you've done out there?
6: Yeah, it was a good race, very special one. Was not an easy one because I had a bit of everything. Okay, the start was still not great. Plus, I did a mistake. Then I was lucky with how things played out despite the mistake. And then, then obviously we were in a fight, me, Charles, and Lando. And then got passed by Lando, did a little mistake on energy. And then I was chasing. And then luckily the undercut worked very well. And then we found ourselves being chased. But it was not easy because Lando was quick and he was applying a lot of pressure. And I knew I couldn't make any mistakes.
5: Tell us more about having Lando, the reigning world champion, on your gearbox for so long. What was that like?
6: Yeah, it was very stressful because it was also some, you know, on the edge of getting so many times the overtake mode. So we know how powerful that is, and I knew I couldn't make any mistakes, and it was not easy because the conditions were tricky today with the rain that kind of cleaned a bit the rubber that was on track, and was very slippery, and so it was not easy, but very happy that we brought it home. And of course, massive thanks to the team for the incredible job, and also to my family who was here the whole weekend.
5: You reported some kind of gearbox issue over the radio, I think. How did that play out? How much did that affect your performance?
6: And it was fine. So obviously, it was adding stress because I was being chased and I knew I couldn't make any mistakes, and that wasn't helping for sure. But then once it lasted very shortly, so I was happy with that.
5: Look, final one from me. You have upgrades coming for Montreal, the next race. Just how much confidence do you have in this car now?
6: I have a really good confidence in the car. Obviously, it's we're in a great momentum. Hopefully the package is going to work as we hope, But also McLaren is bringing another package, and the step they made this weekend was very big. So we just gotta keep pushing, keep raising that bar, because yeah, we saw this weekend how much it flipped compared to the first three races. So we just gotta stay on top of the game.
5: All right, very well done to you. Thank you, Kimi. Lando, let's come to you now. Career podium number 45 for you. What's your overriding emotion after that one?
3: I can look at it either way, I guess. I think I'm just very happy with the situation we're in, which is we're fighting for wins, or fighting for the win today. A pole, the sprint win. So I think when I look at it from that side, it's been a very, very strong weekend. I feel like I've done a very good job the whole weekend too. So there's a lot of positives, and like they just said, we've improved such a big amount, and the fact we're just fighting for a win when if you look at our pace in the races over the last couple, even though we were fighting for podiums and wins, and Oscar was, the pace and the speed we had was certainly not there. So the fact we made such a big step this weekend is great to see, and I'm very proud of the team, and all the work that's been put in has paid off immediately. But you always have to look at and ask yourself the question, do you feel like you maximized everything today? And I'm unsure about that. So I feel like there was a chance that we could have fought better for it, just not simply letting him undercut us. I know he came and passed me on track because he had just the warmer tyres out of turn two, but we should have just never been in that situation in the first place. And I'm not saying we would have won the race, because I think Kimi drove an excellent race and his pace was very strong. His pace, especially end of stints, was incredibly strong. So he might have surpassed me later on in the second stint if we boxed earlier. But at least we would have given ourselves a fighting chance, and we didn't give that to ourselves today. So a little bit disappointed by that.
5: You say Kimi was strong. Do you think you were faster than him today?
3: No, I don't think so. I think we're talking small margins. But his pace at the end of the stint in the medium was a lot stronger than me, and was impressive how good they were at the end of stint one. I think we both, we were both pushing flat out for every stint, but he could always then stay a bit closer to me when he was behind me than I could ever kind of get to him when I was behind him. I think one of the things that made it always a little bit tough was where our strengths and weaknesses lie. We're not good enough in the medium speed, which is turn 4, turn 5, turn 6, which is, the place that leads on to the longer straight, and the place where you can start to make someone defend and you can start to make something happen. And because we're too weak in the high speed, was always too difficult to start an attack or start making him do something that could give us a better chance, so I think we're still missing a little bit, but it can be as little as a tenth, and a tenth isn't a lot, but a tenth is also a lot on a day like today. So we have to keep working hard if we definitely want the wins.
5: At one point, Lando, we heard your race engineer Will Joseph come on the radio and report, maybe was it an issue with the rear wing? How did that affect performance?
3: I don't know. I have to see what they said. They just said there were some issues and I had to slow down a little bit. But I was struggling with the rear the whole day today. So I don't know what part it kind of started to get a little bit worse. So I'm unsure. I need to go and ask the team.
5: Okay, so you didn't get the win today, but you've got more upgrades coming for Montreal. Do you leave Miami feeling confident about the future?
3: I think you'd have to feel silly if you don't feel confident about the future when we improved so much this weekend. We also know it's a track that suits us. I'm always that guy that looks at things on the slightly more glass half empty side. This is a track that suits us, and in the past has not suited the Mercedes quite so well. Yeah, they were still very, very fast, and we're going to go to a track that that Mercedes have probably been the best at over the last 5-6 years. So we have to wait and see. I know we're bringing upgrades, but in Formula One, it's too easy to judge things over one race. You need to see how you are over a number of races and different styles of track, street circuits, hot tracks, cold tracks, tight and twisty, fast circuits. So there's no point in getting ahead of ourselves. We've had a very good weekend. I'm very proud of the team, but I also want to make sure they keep pushing and keep trying to improve things, because we still need that.
5: All right, Lando, thank you for that. Oscar, let's come to you. Very well done to you as well. A 28th career podium this afternoon. How pleased are you with how things panned out?
7: I think in terms of the result, very happy. You know, obviously for a long part of that race, it definitely wasn't looking like a podium. So to end up in third is a really good result. And, as Lando said, the team's done a great job with the upgrades this weekend. I think we did a great job as well in hitting the ground running on Friday and maximizing things. And I think, you know, qualifying was a little bit harder to read. I think our impression after qualifying was that the others had just kind of maximized what they had a lot more, but you know, we knew we had a little bit to find again after qualifying. But I think the pace we had today as a team was really strong, so that was really encouraging, obviously, for myself. I think the whole weekend I've been just that tenth or two off most of the time, which has made life a little bit trickier than it should have been at points. But I think in terms of being able to maximize the result after qualifying, I think I did a good job there.
5: And do you feel you took every opportunity this afternoon? Can we talk about lap one, end of which you were P4? Can you just talk us through that?
7: Yeah, I got a great start. Obviously, turn two was pretty interesting once again. It was obviously just trying to pick which way to go there. And I think our starts as a team have always been strong. I think today was another good one. And then after that, the pace was strong. You know, the first stint before the safety car made a few mistakes and just wasn't, as good as I hoped it would be. But I think the second half of the race, I felt much more comfortable. I think the pace was just a lot better as well, and was able to chase down George and obviously Charles at the end as well. So very happy about that.
5: All right, final one from me. How do you see the battle with Mercedes as we go to Montreal? They've got the upgrades coming. You've got more coming as well.
7: It's going to be interesting to see. I think as Lando said, we kind of need to see where we stack up at a few different tracks. But I think especially, you know, in the sprint side of this weekend, to have a 1-2 in the sprint on pure pace, that was a pretty big surprise for us. So things are working well. We expected the upgrades to be a good step forward, and they have been, and hopefully they are again in Canada. But obviously Mercedes didn't bring a lot this weekend, and they also have an upgrade package for Canada, so we'll have to wait and see how much that's worth for them.
5: Right. Thank you, Oscar. Thanks to all three of you. Let's now open this to the floor. Name and publication, please.
8: Thank you. Sahil Kapoor with NBC. A question for Kimi. I know it's still early in the season. You're now 20 points ahead in the championship. Did you expect to be leading at this point? And do you feel yourself growing more optimistic that you can win it all this year?
6: No, I did not expect it. It's obviously we're leaving at such a good moment, but as I said before, it's still a very long season, and there's so many things that can change. George for sure is going to be super strong in Canada. He's always been very strong there, so he's for sure going to be back. You know, he's going to be at the top, and but I think, you know, I feel much more comfortable in the car, much more in control as well. And I think, we're just going to keep trying our best. I'm going to try to maximize every time I go on track. Let's see as well how Canada is going to be. Hopefully we can repeat ourselves like this weekend. We'll see. We'll see also how the upgrades work. But I'm really proud of the team, of the job they're doing. And I'm really enjoying the journey.
5: Thank you. Next.
9: Hi, Chair Keep. Question to Kimi. I don't know if you are into statistics, but there is one that you have broken today. There were only two drivers who were able to sign their first three pole in a row, and their name was Senna and Schumacher. There were only two drivers who were able to sign three first win in a row, and their name were Hill and Häkkinen. So you're the first one to do both. What does that mean to you?
6: Oh, I didn't know. I mean, it's cool. It's a cool stat, but don't really want to think too much about it. You know, I'm just gonna enjoy the moment, and but I know at the same time that we just gotta get back to work early because obviously we have another break, let's say, which is not ideal. But just gonna try to prepare Canada the best way as possible in order to be back even stronger. So, but yeah. It's cool, I guess.
10: Hi, Graham Harris, Motorsport Monday. Question to all three of you. You've had a weekend with the new regulations, a sprint race, qualifying twice, and a race. How well do you think the FIA did? Is there anything more that needs to be doing, or are you very, very happy with the way things have worked out?
6: You want to go?
7: I think the reducing the harvest limit in qualifying has helped a bit. It's not fixed the problem or all the problems, but it's helping with one. The races are basically exactly the same, and I think, you know, today was my first proper experience of overtaking people and having to defend and stuff like that, and It's pretty crazy, to be honest. You know, at one point, George, I could see my dash, George was 1 second behind me and managed to overtake me by the end of that straight. And it's just a bit random. All the closing speeds are huge. And trying to anticipate that as the defending driver is incredibly tough to do. And obviously for the overtaking driver, you know, I wasn't that pleased with one of the moves that George did, but I kind of found myself almost doing the same move about five laps later just because the closing speed is enormous. So from that side of things, not much has really changed. I think the collaboration again from the FIA and F1's been good, but there's only so many things you can change with the hardware we have. So some changes in the future are, I think, still needed for sure. How quickly we can do it is the big question.
6: Yeah, I mean, not a lot to add. As you said, qualifying feels better, more natural. Races is still, this closing speed is, as I said, is massive, and you also need to trust the guy who is defending, because also with this active aero, the car is pretty lazy when you want to change direction. So you need to think in advance, and you, as I said, you need to trust as well the driver who is defending. But was a small step in the right direction, and let's see what's going to happen next.
3: I think they covered it well. It's a small step in the right direction, but it's not to the level that Formula One should still be at yet. You know, I think we said yesterday, still in qualifying, if you go flat out everywhere and you try and pushing like you were in previous years, you still just get penalized for it. You still can't be flat out everywhere. It's not about being on as early on throttle everywhere. You should never get penalized for that kind of thing, and you still do. So honestly, I don't really think you can fix that. That's just, you just have to get rid of the battery. So hopefully a few years, that's the case.
5: Thanks all. Next.
11: Sam Shepherd, Autosport. Question for Kimi. Kimi, a win on the same weekend we lost a fellow Italian racer in Alex Zanardi. You're both from Bologna. Were you thinking about him at all and his resilience while you were fighting for that victory today?
6: Yeah, of course, and I think this race is, you know, this is a race for, this win is for Alex. He was a good family friend as well, so it was terrible to hear that he passed away. And you know, also today I really wanted to win to for him as well, because I think he's also such a good inspiration as a person for what he's been through in his life. You know, after the crash in IndyCar, how he came back was incredible. How he was able to move on and create a new life and still succeed. So it, for me, it was such a role model as a person, of who, you know, someone who never gives up. So I think, you know, was pretty sad, the news, and yeah, today was the win was for him.
5: Thank you, Kimmy. Next one.
12: Zach Kuhn, Sports Illustrated. Kimmy, another difficult start off the line for you. What can you kind of say about how you have been able to rally past that adversity a couple times this season?
6: Yeah, I mean, today, to be fair, was not as bad. I think I lost two places. Sprint, I lost six, so a little bit better, but still, no, it's not. Is not acceptable. You know, I think, especially in a weekend like this, that the gap are a lot closer, it can really change the race. So I think it's a point where also together with the team we need to, because yesterday, for example, in the sprint, procedure-wise was good, but just the grip level that we thought there was just not there. So I think also with the team, but for sure mainly from me, because I'm still a little bit inconsistent, especially on clutch drop, but I still don't have that confidence on, you know, being consistent with that. I still have a bit of uncertainty, so it's a big point that needs to be improved. But I think yesterday I managed it better than yesterday. Yesterday I was very frustrated, and today I just kept it a bit cool, a bit better, and just managed to move on and focus about the race.
5: Thanks, Kimmy.
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6: Was good today, keeping it cool after a bad, you know, difficult start, and also trying to apply pressure and then trying to keep it cool under pressure. So we had a bit of everything today. But it was good. I'm very happy with that.
16: It's a bit. I feel like we should have won the race out there today. At least we could have had more of a fight post the stop. So, you know, I just didn't get that chance again. And Kimi drove a good race. So it's hats off to him, honestly. He did a good race and never gave me an opportunity to get close again and try kind of get into that battle with him. But I'm also happy with second. So depends what way you want to look at it. But when it's a win, if it's like a P2, P3, I'm less bothered. But when it's for a win, of course, it hurts a little bit more.
17: Happy with that. I think it was a reasonably good race. A couple moments that weren't my finest, but to come away with the podium is obviously great. I think given kind of the toughness of the race and having to overtake, I think third was the most we could do. So happy with that. Some things to work on and a little bit of pace to find from this weekend for sure. But overall, very happy with the result today.
16: I don't really know, to be honest. It's a funny old place and it's been a funny old weekend, so I'm very glad to see the end of it. And just looking forward to getting into some more traditional circuits and see where it brings. It's clearly been an outlier weekend for me.
18: Bit of a shame, of course, what happened in turn two. I just lost the rear. And then, of course, I tried to recover tried to minimize the damage by doing that 360. Then we opted to go early onto the hard compound, and I think now in hindsight, after the race, it was probably a bit too long, that stint. It was just too difficult to keep the tyres alive.
19: Very disappointed with myself. The last lap mistake is obviously all on me, and it cost us P3 or a P4. I mean, more likely it would have been a P3. A P4. But the P3 was still right there, so yeah. I'm very disappointed with myself. Mistakes happen, but in the last lap of the race like that, it's frustrating and not the level where I should be at. It's been a very strong start to the season. Not many mistakes. This one luckily don't cost us too many points, but it could have ended in the wall and that's it.
20: I think if the car was in one piece, I think we... I felt that the car was pretty good on the laps of the grid, so I felt like we would have been more competitive, and so I really felt optimistic for today. But yeah, I got held up at the beginning when Max spun, and was in the wrong position for that, and then obviously the damage that I got after that, then I had nothing.
21: Yeah, really happy. It's been a very, very good weekend since the start. It's been very competitive. We've been up there from free practice without knowing the track. It's been every session we executed it perfectly, and I'm very happy for the points today. The team is sorry. They've done a very big effort to bring new parts for the cars, bring upgrades, new chassis. It's been a very hectic in the factory in this break, but very useful and very proud to have got that performance back that we need, and to show the speed of the car this weekend has been very positive.
16: Yeah, very happy, a very solid race for me. A great start in lap one, then I'm fortunate with a couple of moments there in lap one that put me on the back foot, but then I managed to recover those positions and started recovering, settling into my pace. Showed extremely good pace today, quicker than the midfield, still a step behind the Alpine, but a much better, much straightforward performance that puts us in a very solid position today.
22: Had a great start, made a good amount of positions, and then that was it, really.
23: In terms of how you and the team are approaching it, you obviously had some upgrades this weekend, performance step up, and you took advantage. Is that kind of what you guys have got to be doing now going forward?
16: Exactly.
21: It was close. It was very, very close. So, bit disappointed, but you know, like I've said all weekend, we've anticipated probably a more challenging one, given that we didn't bring any upgrades on the car. So with all that in mind, I think we can be happy with our job. You know, we finished very close to the points, not close enough, but also the race didn't really go.
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28: Good news para sa ating mga senior citizens na binibisyaryo ng DSWD Social Pension.
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4: 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Sa aming patuloy na pagsasahing papawid, asahan ang aming walang humpay na paglilingkod Lunes hanggang Linggo. Sa airwaves man or online, ilalapit sa inyo ang mga sports balita sa loob at labas ng bansa. 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
5: Balitang malakasan sa mundo ng palakasan. 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

0: Philippine Standard Time, 5 minutes after 3 p.m. Magandang hapon, Pilipinas. 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As we bring you sports stories from here and around the globe, our headlines for the 8th day of May 2026. Alex Ayala 6 payback versus Wang in Rome. Possible clash with Ray Bakina awaits. Benny Boatwright excited for team up with Brownlee in Asian Games. Gilas women lineup for FIBA 3x3 World Cup almost complete, says SBP official. CCN's Daniel Gould rules uphill finish in Tour of Luzon, stage number 9. PBA playoff seeding battle begins today as Meralco and Rain or Shine takes on Cellar Dwellers. In sports news abroad, Cunningham and Harris come up big again. Pistons take 2-0 lead versus Cavs. And IOC lifts ban on Belarusian athletes. Those are the headlines of the sports stories in detail.
1: Detalye ng mga naganap na sports matchups. Sino ang nanguna? Sino ang mas nanaig? Ating alamin dito sa Sports Roundup 918 AM.
0: For our top story, mga kababayan, sa larangan po ng tennis, Alexandra Alex Ayala, the world's number 42 tennis player in women's tennis, faces a turns test against China's Wang Xinyu in the round of 64 of the WTA 1000 Italian Open in Rome today at 5 p.m. Philippine time. The 20-year-old Ayala opened her campaign with a gritty 6-love 3-6-6-4 victory over world number 45 Magdalena Fresh of Poland on Wednesday, combining a dominant start with a composed finish in the deciding set. Meanwhile, Ms. Wang, seeded number 31 in the tournament, enters the second round fresh after receiving a first-round bye. She defeated Ayala last January at the ASB Classic in 3 sets. If Ayala gets past Wang, a possible marquee matchup awaits against reigning Australian Open champion Elena Rybakina, who is strongly favored to defeat world number 47 Maria Sakkari of Greece. We go to basketball. Gilas Pilipinas prospect Benny Boatwright said he is excited about the possibility of making his national team debut at the Asian Games and teaming up with Justin Brownlee on the international stage. Boatwright's bid for Philippine citizenship received a major boost after the Senate Committee on Justice and Human Rights endorsed House Bill No. 6639 and Senate Bill No. 1595 for plenary approval on second and third reading following last Wednesday's hearing. The measure, backed by Senator Christopher Goh, or Bongo, chair of Senate Committee on Sports and Youth and co-author of the bill, is expected to gain swift approval, potentially clearing the way for Boatwright to suit up for the Philippine men's national basketball team in the Asian Games scheduled September 26 to October 4 in Japan. The San Miguel Beerman import promised to do his best when he gets to join the national team. According to reports, the Asian Games organizers will only require passports for eligibility. It was the same rule that was used 3 years ago, allowing Mr. Brownlee and Ange Kwame to play together. The Philippine men's national basketball team, or Gilas Pilipinas men, ended the country's 61-year wait for men's basketball gold in Hangzhou, China in 2023, when the Team Cone-led squad defeated Jordan 70-60 in the championship game. Three players are on the verge of securing spots on the Philippine women's team for the 2026 FIBA 3x3 World Cup in Warsaw, Poland, set on June 1-7 with only one roster spot still up for grabs. Samahang Basketball ng Pilipinas 3x3 Director Ryan Gregorio said Casey De La Rosa, Afril Bernardino, and Mika Cacho are pretty much assured of making the final lineup after helping Gilas women capture the silver medal in the FIBA Women's 3x3 Asia Cup in Singapore. He added the coaching staff is still evaluating candidates for the fourth and final spot. Also part of the National Women's 3x3 pool are Camille Clarin, Tantoy Ferrer, Kay Pingol, Cheska Apag, Gabi Bade, Camille Malagar, Amya Espanol, Jam Meniano, Lona Ozar, and Elizabeth Mean. The Philippines is in Pool C alongside China, Germany, Italy, and Latvia in the 20-team tournament. Gilas opens its campaign against Latvia on June 1 before facing Germany later that day. The Filipinas then take on China and Italy on June 3. The top three from each pool advances directly to the quarterfinals, while the second and third place teams move on to the round of 16 on June 5. The quarterfinals are scheduled on June 6, followed by the semifinals and finals the next day. Still in 3x3 basketball, Gilas Pilipinas 3x3 women and Manila 3x3 were eliminated in the FIBA 3x3 Manila Challenger after losing all their games in the pool stage Thursday at the SM Mall of Asia Music Hall. The national squad of Mika Kacho, Kamit Clarin, Gabi Bade, and Tantoy Ferrer first yielded to Germany, final score 9-14, and then to Team USA 10-21. The Manila 3x3 team also lost to the US 12-21 and Poland-based team Warsaw 9-14 in the qualifying draw. Manila 3x3 was bannered by Kay Pingol, Karan Pingol, Sam Harada, and Afril Bernardino. Meanwhile, three national men's teams, namely Pasay, San Jose del Monte, and Mandaluyong, are set to compete in the FIBA 3x3 Challenger on Saturday at the same venue. Let's go to football. The championship phase of the 2025-2026 Philippines Football League begins this Saturday at the Rizal Memorial Football Stadium in Manila. Tomorrow, reigning champions Kaya FC Iloilo will clash against Stallion Laguna FC at 4 p.m. followed by Aguilas Yumak against top seed Manila Digger at 7 p.m. The 2025-2026 PFL Championship round will be contested in a single round-robin format. Meanwhile, over in Suzhou, China, the Philippine Women's National Under-17 football team will look to qualify for the quarterfinals of the 2026 AFC Under-17 Women's Asian Cup when the Filipinas play Chinese Taipei tonight at 7:30 p.m. With the Nationals currently in third in Group C over Chinese Taipei, the Filipinas must win and hope that Lebanon loses to India in Group B in order to advance to the knockout stage. A loss or a draw would mean elimination for the PWNT U-17. We go to grassroots sports. The finest athletes from private schools all over the country gathered in another display of grit and power as the 2026 edition of the National Prisaa Games unfolds with new stories of hopes and dreams. Dennis Ilanga with the story.
2: Up to 12,000 student athletes from 17 Philippine regions will once again strut their wares in the 2026 National Private Schools Athletic Association Games here in Bacolod City, Negros Occidental. A colorful ceremony will formally open the games tomorrow afternoon at the Panaad Park and Sports Complex before the competition takes place from May 10 to 15. Most of the delegates have arrived at their billeting quarters and are also preparing for the athletic parade before the opening ceremonies, with top Prisaa officials led by National Executive Director Bong Atilano as well as Philippine Sports Commission Commissioner Edward Haiko expected to grace the program. The festivity will be capped off with an athletes' party, a fireworks display, and a fellowship night. 22 sports will be played in different locations here in the City of Smiles, including the centerpiece sports of athletics and swimming, as well as dance sport, weightlifting, boxing, volleyball, basketball, and football. Soccer Gen or Region 12 will aim for title defense in the seniors division after winning its first championship last year in Tuguegarao, bringing home 128 gold, 104 silver, and 55 bronze medals for a total of 287 medals. Western Visayas or Region 6, on the other hand, will try to retain the crown in the juniors division following its 243 medal collection, built on 99 golds, 71 silvers, and 73 bronzes. Prisaa prides itself as a premier grassroots program after having the country's first Olympic gold medalist, Heidelin Diaz Naranjo, as its most successful product. The Prisaa Games will conclude on May 15, when the championship games of all sports will be played and the turnover ceremony for next year's host Zamboanga City will be held. For Sports Radio 918, Dennis Hilanga, 2026 Prisaa National Games, Bacolod City.
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0: Thank you very much, Dennis Hilanga. Sa ibang balita po, sa larangan ng curling, the Philippine mixed doubles junior pair of Elijah Mojada and Ariana Atienza suffered a 0-14 defeat to South Korea on Thursday at the 2026 World Junior Mixed Doubles Curling Championships in Edmonton, Alberta in Canada. The Koreans took control early, scoring 4 points in the opening end and maintaining their momentum throughout the game to complete a dominant shutout win and improve 3-1 in the standings. The loss wrapped the Philippines to a 1-3 record in Group C. Ms. Mojada and Ms. Atienza defeated France 11-9 but fell to China 2-10 and Austria 1-11. The Filipino duo is set to return to action today against Australia and Scotland. Let's go to Tour of Luzon. Danish rider Daniel Gold of CCN Factory Racing spoiled the Filipino contingent's bid for a Stage 9 win at 7-11. Ronel Anquita lost his way to the finish of the 142-kilometer Lawag-Tucandon City race. The 25-year-old gold crossed the line ahead of Pangasinense riders Private Benedict Soriano and Daniel J. Fariñas with an identical time of 3 hours, 13 minutes, and 2 seconds. Kita, the noted member of the breakaway group, and at one point almost grabbed the provisionary lead from Nikita Shulchenko, failed to contest the top of the podium. After making a wrong turn with just a kilometer left, Kita alongside excellent noodles Sumiso Basalan, Go for Gold's Mark Lago, and Raiking Roque of MPTD Drive Hub were given the same time as the stage winner. The peloton that included GC riders Shulchenko, Ibrahim Alrefai, and Mervin Corpus crossed the line 23 seconds adrift the winning group. Shulchenko, Alrefai, and Kita maintained their positions and clocking in the individual general classification, while Kita improved from 6th to 4th, gaining 19 seconds to the yellow jersey. Kita, who was understandably disappointed after missing out on a podium finish, received some consolation by grabbing the most combative red jersey. Alrefai still has the white jersey for best young rider, while the green jersey for points remained with his LCW teammate Ivan Anisimov. Gap Young's Day Young Ju retained the polka dot jersey for KOM points. The team win in Stage 9 went to Pangasinan, 23 seconds ahead for Go for Gold and 7-11, resulting to with Go for Gold, Standard Assurance, and 7-11 staying in the top 3 of the team classification. Saturday will be one of the toughest days in this year's race as the riders will be tested at the Besan Pass for a summit finish in Cervantes. Let's go to the PBA. The final weekend of the 50th Season Commissioner's Cup Elimination Round will begin today with the playoff seedings among Meralco, Rain or Shine, Phoenix, Super LBG, San Miguel, Magnolia, Ginebra, and reigning champion TNT set to be determined. Ito po ang detalye.
3: 6 more games with various scenarios are up in the air at the final 3 days of the PBA 50th Season Commissioner's Cup Conference Round. One more spot for the twice-to-beat incentive will be disputed, while the seedings will still be shuffled based on the results of teams involved, namely the Meralco Bolts, the Rainer Senelasa Painters, the Barangay Ginebra San Miguel Gin Kings, the Phoenix Super LPG Fuel Masters, the San Miguel Beermen, the Magnolia Chicken Templadas Hot Shots, and the reigning champions TNT Tropang 5G. As of today, Friday afternoon, the NLEX Road Warriors secured the number 1 seed with a 10-2 slate. Ginebra and Rain or Shine are assured of a twice-to-beat advantage come the quarterfinals. The Bolts are sitting in 4th with a 7-3 card and could go as high as 2nd should they beat the Terra Firma Jeep and the Hotshots. The Magnolia Hotshots are currently 5th at 6-5 and can still claim twice to beat, provided that Terra Firma will stun Meralco today, then Magnolia itself can beat the Bolts in the last day of elimination on Sunday. Also at 6-5 are Phoenix Super LPG, TNT, and San Miguel. The Fuel Masters, the Tropang 5G, and the Beermen will have to settle for twice to win handicaps entering the Final 8. Today at Balinoy Aquino Stadium, the Bolts will play their penultimate game against the Jeep at 5:15 p.m. The Friday nightcap at 7:30 p.m. will feature the Alaso Painters against the Titan Ultra Giant Risers. On Saturday at the Inari Center in Antipolo, a non-bearing game between the Blackwater Bossing and the Converged Fiber Xers will commence at 5:15 p.m., followed by the Fuel Masters against the Beermen at 7:30 in the evening. Then on Sunday at the SM Mall of Asia Arena, Meralco and Magnolia clash at 5:15, followed by last year's finalists Barangay Ginebra San Miguel and TNT at 7:30. 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
0: We now go to collegiate sports. The De La Salle University Lady Spikers will look to complete a perfect season when they go head-to-head once again with defending champions National University Lady Bulldogs tomorrow afternoon in game number 2 of the UAAP Season 88 Women's Volleyball Finals at the SM Mall of Asia Arena. First serve is set at 5 p.m. De La Salle University is on the verge of an undefeated run to their 13th women's volleyball crown after sweeping NU in Game 1 on Wednesday. Miss Angel Canino, who scored 17 points in the opener, said the team should not be complacent as the Lady Bulldogs will not easily back down with the Hawkson-based squad attempting to force a winner-go-home game number 3.
4: Talaga yung NU, malalaban talaga yan. 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May reason sila to fight this year, to fight for this season. And tapatan na namin yung gusto nilang fire. Kasi ano eh, sa laban ng BF2 talaga kung sino lang mas may gustong manalo talaga sa game.
0: That was Miss Angel Canino of the De La Salle University Lady Spikers. Samantala, game number 2 of the men's finals, which will begin at 12 noon with the National University Bulldogs trying to win their 6th consecutive championship. Regina Jurado will return for season 89 of the UAAP Women's Volleyball Tournament. University of Santo Tomas Institute of Physical Education and Athletics Director Father Rodel Casancio OP announced the news on Facebook. The senior spiker is expected to be the next team captain of the Golden Tigresses following the exit of Ms. Detdet Pepito. Jurado will once again team up with Ange Poyos as the UST women's volleyball team looks forward to a new chapter without Pepito, as well as Jonah Perdido and Shaiza Gula, who both decided to skip their final year of playing eligibility to join the upcoming PVL draft. University of the Philippines is in search for a new head coach for its women's volleyball program once again, as Fabio Menta's tenure lasted for only one season. The Italian mentor shared on social media that his health is the primary reason for his exit, proof of which was his absence in UP's matches against Adamson University and University of Santo Tomas in the UAAP Season 88 elimination round. Menta failed to bring UP to the Final Four as the Fighting Maroons just finished 6th with a 5-9 record, extending the team's playoff drought to 10 years. Their last semis appearance happened in Season 78, way back 2016. With Menta's departure, University of the Philippines will be looking for its 6th head coach since 2018 after Godfrey Okumu, Shaq de los Santos, Oliver Almadro, and Benson Bokbok. Now go to esports. The penultimate week of the MPL Philippines Season 17 begins today with AP Bren and Onyx Philippines opening day 1 of Week 7. AP Bren will look to climb the standings when they face Onyx Philippines, who are aiming to secure a playoff spot mamaya pong alas 5 ng hapon. In the second match, Smart Omega will collide with reigning champions and playoff-bound team Team Liquid PH at 7:30 p.m. On Saturdays, Twisted Minds will take on AP Bren, while playoff-bound team Falcons PH will battle Omega and Team Liquid will clash with TNC Pro Team. Sunday's matches will feature Twisted Minds versus Team Falcons and Aurora Gaming PH versus Onyx. The final week of matches will begin on the 15th of May.
1: Balitang malakasan sa mundo ng palakasan. What's Roundup, Maparing o Octagon, usapang pajak at sagwan. Bawat ikot at pasa ng bola, takbo at karera. Susundan.

Philippine Standard Time, 3:26 in the afternoon. Magandang hapon muli, Pilipinas. Aaron Bayata po, and this is the second half of our Sports News Roundup here on Sports Radio 918 AM, your sports connection. We now go to the ongoing NBA playoffs. Cade Cunningham had 25 points and 10 assists. Tobias Harris added 21 points, and the Detroit Pistons took a 2-0 lead in the Eastern Conference semifinals with a 107-97 win over the Cleveland Cavaliers on Friday morning, Philippine time. The top-seeded Pistons have now won 5 straight games since the Orlando Magic put them on the brink of elimination during the first round. After Cleveland led 81-79 in the fourth quarter, Harris knocked down a jumper and Duncan Robinson, who finished with 17 points, made back-to-back three-pointers. Cunningham then hit a three to put the Pistons up by 9, 101-92, with 2:12 to go. Donovan Mitchell and Jarrett Allen bounced back from a poor performance in the series opener with 31 and 22 points respectively. But those numbers were not enough, as the Cavs could only get 10 points from James Harden, and Cleveland went 0 of 11 from three-point range in the playoff period. The Cleveland Cavaliers will host Game 3 on Sunday morning at the Rocket Arena in Ohio. Over at the Paycom Center in the Western Conference semifinals, Chet Holmgren and Shai Gilgeous-Alexander each scored 22 points, and the Oklahoma City Thunder defeated the Los Angeles Lakers, final score 125-107, to also take a 2-0 or 2-zip lead in the semifinal series. A.J. Mitchell had 20 points and Jaron McCain added 18 for the reigning NBA champions, who improved to 6-0 in this 2026 postseason. After the Lakers inched to within 5 in the final period, Holmgren's three-pointer sparked an 8-0 OKC run for a 107-94 lead with 5:54 to play. Gilgeous-Alexander later added a layup to extend the lead to 17. Austin Reaves scored 31 points, while LeBron James Sr. had 23 points for the Lakers, who will host the next two games beginning on Sunday at the Crypto.com Arena. Meanwhile, the 2026 NBA playoffs will continue tomorrow, game number 3 between the New York Knicks and the Philadelphia 76ers. The home court point of Philadelphia is the Xfinity Mobile Arena at 7 a.m. Philippine time, followed by the San Antonio Spurs against the Minnesota Timberwolves sa home court ng Minnesota sa Minneapolis sa Target Center at 9:30 a.m. Philippine time. We now go to Lausanne, Switzerland. The International Olympic Committee lifted all restrictions on Belarusian athletes, clearing the way for their return to international competitions, including qualifiers for the 2028 Los Angeles Olympics. The lifting of restrictions should allow athletes from Belarus to compete freely under their own flag and anthem, including in team sports, and allow them to take part in all qualifying events starting later this year for the 2028 Los Angeles Olympics. The IOC banned Russian and Belarusian athletes and officials from events since 2022, following Russia's invasion of Ukraine. Belarus was used as a staging ground for the invasion.

0: However, the global governing body of athletics said its sanctions against Belarusian athletes would remain. World Athletics and its council made a clear decision that when there is a tangible movement towards peace negotiations, it can begin to review its decisions. We now go to football. John McGinn scored a brace as Aston Villa routed Nottingham Forest's full-time score 4-0 in the Europa League to reach its first major European final in 44 years. McGinn's second-half goals were almost identical left-footed shots from the edge of the area to cap off a dominant display at Villa Park in the second leg of an all-English semi-final to the delight of roaring fans, including Prince William, who joined in the singing Sweet Caroline after final whistle. Aston Villa advanced 4-1 on aggregate and will face German club Freiburg in the May 20 final in Istanbul, Turkey. Freiburg defeated 10-man Braga 3-1 and 4-3 on aggregate. In the third-tier Conference League, Crystal Palace advanced its first European final by beating Shakhtar Donetsk 2-1 in the semi-final second leg and 5-2 on aggregate. Palace will play Rayo Vallecano in the May 27 final in Leipzig, Germany. Meanwhile, in the FIFA Men's World Cup, Colombian pop star Shakira has unveiled her official song for the 2026 FIFA World Cup. The 49-year-old singer, behind hits such as Whenever, Wherever, and Hips Don't Lie, teased Die, Die as the anthem for this summer's tournament in the United States of America, Mexico, and Canada. Shakira posted a one-minute video on Instagram from Brazil's Maracana Stadium to tease a track that is out on May 14 and also features Nigerian singer Burna Boy. In the footage, the singer appears alongside a group of dancers dressed in the colors of several of the national teams taking part in the tournament, which will be held from June 11 to July 19 in Mexico, the United States, and Canada. The video also features the official match balls from the 2006, 2010, and 2014 World Cups, apparently referencing the tournaments in which Shakira played a prominent role musically. It marks Shakira's second official World Cup anthem after Waka Waka, or This Time for Africa, for the 2010 tournament held or hosted in South Africa. We go to men's golf. Rory McIlroy posted a first round of 70 at the Truist Championship as he began his challenge to win at Quali Hollow for a fifth time. The 37-year-old from Northern Ireland made 17 pars before his only birdie of a one-under round game at the 18th hole. McIlroy says he is more motivated than ever been as he returned to action for the first time since successfully defending the Masters. The world number two became the fourth player to win successive green jackets when he held off Scottie Scheffler at Augusta National last month. Meanwhile, American Matt McCarthy set the early pace with an 8-under par 63 at the event in Charlotte. England's Harry Hall managed 6 birdies and 1 bogey as he ended the opening round with a 5-under 66, while Tommy Fleetwood, whose round included an eagle on the 10th, and Alex Fitzpatrick are on 4-under after 67s. The tournament is the last event before the United States PGA Championship takes place in Pennsylvania from May 14 to 17. In women's golf, Andrea Lee staged a strong performance when she walked off the 18th green at the Mountain Ridge with 4 birdies over her last 5 holes for a 6-under 66 to take a one-shot lead over Gino Titicul and Lydia Ko in the Mizuho Americans Open. Brooke Matthews had a chance to join Lee atop the leaderboard, but a double bogey on the last hole gave her a 68, leaving her tied with Hye-Jin Choi. Michelle Wie-West, the tournament host, came out of retirement to play as she plans to play in the United States Women's Open one last time next month at Riviera. It did not go well as she had 2 double bogeys and a triple bogey in her round for an 82. The tournament, which features a separate stableford competition for 24 top players from the American Junior Golf Association, is at Mountain Ridge for the first time. Chinese Taipei survived a tough challenge from Sweden to book a spot in the men's semifinals of the 2026 World Team Table Tennis Championships in London in England. Needing all 5 matches and nearly 3 hours to settle the contest, Chinese Taipei pulled off a thrilling 3-2 victory over the Swedes on Thursday. The Taiwanese squad won the first 2 matches, but Sweden leveled to force a deciding match. World number 7 Lin Yu-ju, who claimed the opening win, once again delivered for Chinese Taipei as he dominated Anton Kahlberg 11-8, 11-9, 11-5 to seal the dramatic victory. Chinese Taipei joined Japan in the last 4 after the Japanese defeated Germany 3-1 earlier in the day. In the women's division, Germany defeated Hong Kong, China 3-1, while China swept Korea Republic or South Korea to advance to the semifinal. And finally po, mga kababayan, sa ating Sports News Roundup, here's a glimpse of the golden past in sports history. Exactly 72 years ago, it was on this day, the 7th of May 1954, the 8th of May 1954. The Asian Football Confederation was founded by 14 nations, namely Afghanistan, the former Burma, currently known as Myanmar, Republic of China, now known as Chinese Taipei, Hong Kong, Iran, India, Israel, Indonesia, Japan, South Korea, Pakistan, the Philippines, Singapore, and South Vietnam. The 14 governing bodies officially formed the AFC here in Manila, creating one of the six continental confederations of the International Football Federation, or FIFA. And so goes your sports news roundup for today, May 8, 2026, as compiled and edited by the men and women of your institution in Philippine Sports Broadcast. 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

0: that in front of the peloton, you had that breakaway at the 50 kilometer mark. More than half of this race, you traveled in front.
1: Yeah.
0: How was it?
1: Oh, it was super hard. Some of the guys, they didn't want to work with us.
0: What did you do?
1: I think he just sat on one of the guys. I don't know why. He didn't win in the end, so maybe he should not do that next time. But it was a good race for me, and I'm really happy.
0: Were you aware that the peloton of the yellow jersey were slowly catching up with the front group?
1: Yeah, the race is good at giving us the times all the time. So we could see they came closer and closer. So we knew we had to give it full gas all the way to the line.
0: How big is this victory for you, Daniel?
1: It's perhaps the biggest in my career, so I'm really happy.
0: You were a former member of the 7-Eleven?
1: Yes.
0: And still?
1: I ride for them sometimes, yes.
0: Yes. What do you think of the fellow CCN riders? How big was the support, especially for this one?
1: Oh, they're really strong. There's some really strong young guys here who are motivated to learn. So I enjoy racing with them. It's like my new family. I really love these guys.
0: What can we expect from you, especially in the climbs?
1: I think tomorrow it's my young guys. It's their time to shine tomorrow.
0: Not yours.
1: We have some strong climbers behind me.
0: Yes.
1: So watch out for these guys.
0: How about for the CCN as a team?
1: We work really well, especially going in the breakaway all the time. They're really smart guys, so it's a pleasure riding with them.
0: Thank you, and congratulations,
1: you so
0: Daniel Gold, our stage winner, CCN, Factory
1: so
0: Racing, Judy Carial, MPC,
1: and Daniel
2: At ayan, atin pong napanood at napakinggan si Daniel Gold ng CCN Factory Racing, ang nanguna sa Stage 9, 137.6 kilometer mula po dyan sa Candon City, Ilocos Sur. Samantala, at this point, ang Kabuang Panayam naman with the most combative rider na si Ronnie Langkita. Ito, panoorin at pakinggan po natin.
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0: Yes. Ano pa pwede naming masahan sa iyo at mula sa 7-Eleven in the coming days?
3: Marami mo kung magbabago dyan, ma'am. 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
0: Yes. Okay. Thank you. 7-Eleven, si Ronnie Langkita, our national champion, nanghihinayang sa hindi niya pagtapos sa podium, Judy Caringal, MPTC Turo Cruzon after stage 9.
2: At ayan si Ronnie Langkita ng 7-Eleven, ang most combative rider dito sa Stage 9 ng MPTC Tour of Luzon. 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So nangunguna po dyan ang LCW rider na si Ivan Anisimov with 44 points. 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At pang-lima naman, itong si Emmanuel Montemayor ng Go for Gold Philippines with 22 points. So, ilang stages pa until stage 14 pa.

0: Itong MPTC Tour of Luzon, kaya naman na tumutok kayo no, mula dito sa DZSR Sports Radio at syempre sa official page ng MPTC Tour of Luzon 2026. 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
6: Sa isang bagong Pilipinas, hindi dapat makamba ang pamilyang Pilipino sa mga bayarin sa ospital. 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Mapa-inpatient, outpatient.
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7: Aspect framework. It bolsters regional coordination during emergencies. And just at a retreat that we just finished, we had a candid exchange of views on regional and international issues, particularly ASEAN's capacity to manage and mitigate the impacts of oil supply disruptions and price volatility, as well as the lessons learned from the recent crisis. Our discussions made clear that ASEAN should not just react to crises. We must anticipate, prepare, coordinate, and act together. We must maximize existing ASEAN-led mechanisms. We must strengthen our institutions. We must deepen cooperation with our partners in accordance with the ASEAN Charter, the United Nations Charter, and the 1982 United Nations Convention on the Law of the Sea, or UNCLOS. Also, the Treaty of Amity and Cooperation in Southeast Asia and the Principles of International Law. Today, we made important progress in bringing ASEAN leaders together as the world confronts profound global uncertainty and economic volatility. But of course, the work is far from over. So in the days ahead, we will continue with our incessant pursuit of improving the lives of ASEAN families and chart a future that is peaceful, prosperous, and people-centered. The Philippines, as chair, extends its appreciation to all ASEAN member states for their trust, their support, and their very constructive participation. We also thank the ASEAN Secretariat, our partners, and all those who have worked tirelessly to ensure the success of the 48th ASEAN Summit and related meetings. The full chair statement and outcome documents following the discussions during the summit will be made available through the official channels of the ASEAN 2026 Philippines Chairship, Department of Foreign Affairs, and of ASEAN. Thank you. Maraming salamat po. Now, I will open the floor to some questions.
8: Your Excellency, Mr. President, we received questions in advance of this press conference, so we will call those who submitted the questions first, and if we have time, we'll open the floor for some more questions. So the first question will come from Wang Zeng Zeng of CCTV.
9: Thank you, Secretary. Thank you, Mr. President. Hong Zhenzhen from China Central Television. My pleasure. My question is because ongoing energy crisis challenges as of now, so how do you see the ASEAN and China can cooperate to strengthen the renewable energy area, especially like the West to energy area?
7: Well, we have that is certainly one of the main pillars of what we spoke about, and that not only did we talk about the supply of fuel, the sharing the supply of fuel, or having a mechanism for which by which we share it. Secondly, having a reservoir for that will be shared as well by ASEAN. On the first point, it is something that we already are doing. Because when the war started in the Middle East, immediately everyone was scrambling for to try and make sure that we have sufficient energy supply. Of course, prices, we had very little, there's very little that we could do. But we already were in very close coordination with our ASEAN partners, and discussing together what can we do to help one another, and it has been a very successful enterprise. And I think that the reason, at least I can speak for the Philippines, that we have, I would say, a good supply of the different types of fuel. We have diesel, of kerosene, of jet fuel, of gasoline. All of these things are we have a reasonable supply. It's because of the assistance and the cooperation of our partners in ASEAN, and of course in other countries as well. But of course, that is a short term and immediate solution. The long-term solution is our continuing move away from fossil fuels, dependence on fossil fuels, and the development of alternative sources of renewable energy. And we talked about hydropower, wind power, solar power, even nuclear power was one of the solutions that's being spoken about. So ADB, to their credit, has been very supportive of that effort, and they have actually earmarked some funds specifically for the development of renewable energy. And it is something that certainly at least the Philippines will, and ASEAN, and I'm sure the rest of the ASEAN nations will be availing of. So yes, a very, very important part of our discussions.
8: Thank you, Mr. President. The next question is from Yang Fang Zhu of Phoenix TV.
10: Good afternoon, Mr. President.
7: Good afternoon.
10: This is in relation to the ASEAN Maritime Center. At the time when the South China Sea remains a fairly sensitive issue, how do you see this initiative further reinforcing ASEAN centrality while at the same time promoting trust, dialogue, and constructive engagement with China?
7: Well, I suppose as the situation in the South China Sea becomes more, shall we say, unreadable, this becomes more important, that there will be a central repository for maritime issues and maritime policy that will apply to ASEAN members. What we are looking for, or what is the ultimate reason for having this maritime center, is not to confront or not to somehow push back on any single force or any single country. It has to be seen through from this perspective. What we are working for is the continued freedom of navigation and the peaceful navigation in South China Sea. As we all know, a large percentage of world trade goes through the South China Sea. And as has been demonstrated by the closure of the Strait of Hormuz, the Strait of Hormuz is 20% of the entire oil supply of the world. And we are all very aware of the effects of that. But if such a thing would happen in the South China Sea, the inevitable consequences would be are alarming just to even think about. And so that is the point of that maritime center. And so that and then of course there's the attendant issues of assistance of making sure that our waters are safe, that our territories are well respected, and that UNCLOS is the single most important guide and principle that we adhere to. And that is the function, as we see it, that the Maritime Center will perform. And I'm very optimistic that it will in fact be established. And the discussions that we had progressed very, very quickly. There was a very wide consensus amongst members that of the things that need to be done and how we need to do it. So since we proposed the idea, we are offering the Philippines to be the home of that center.
10: Thank you, sir.
7: Thank you.
8: Thank you, Mr. President. The next question from Jonah Gilagon of Asahi Shinbun.
11: Good afternoon, sir.
7: Oh, good afternoon.
11: So I have a series of questions about Myanmar. The foreign ministers are set to hold a virtual meeting with their Myanmar counterpart. Was it the leaders who gave this instruction to the foreign ministers? Do the leaders also agree that meeting the Myanmar foreign minister is an appropriate or a necessary step to take at this time? Could you explain the rationale behind it? Additionally, is this virtual meeting with Myanmar a step toward the normalization of the status of Myanmar in ASEAN? And is it a recognition of the new government of Myanmar? Last one, what are ASEAN's thoughts on the results of the Myanmar general election, and whether it will recognize the newly formed government? Thank you.
7: Well, there is no need to further recognize Myanmar. The government of Myanmar has been recognized, and that's why Myanmar is a member state. And however, because of the situation in Myanmar, where there is a humanitarian disaster that's going on, there is continued fighting going on. There is a low-level civil war still going on. Then that is why we the ASEAN proposed the 5 points of consensus, and these essentially are that we have peace, that there's representation, the things that are necessary for a democratic state to function. And these 5 points of consensus was agreed upon by Myanmar. But unfortunately, we have not seen the actual implementation or despite the adoption of the 5 points of consensus, we have not seen any progress in Myanmar. And it's interesting that you should ask that, because I just came, before coming here, we just had the retreat wherein the members, the leaders of the member states sit down and have a closed door session. And one of the big subjects that was taken up was Myanmar. And I believe that it is many of the members air their frustration about the lack of progress in the process of normalizing the situation in Myanmar, and trying to find a way forward, trying to find some kind of agreement amongst the member states. We all agree that we would like to see more progress. We all agree that we all should try very hard to find ways to shift the what has become a moribund process right now. It is not moving. And although we will not abandon any of the main principles by which by which ASEAN operates, such as the respect for human rights, the rule of law, in the specific case of Myanmar, on the 5 points, there was the beginnings in that discussion. It was a very, very vibrant discussion, and at some points, emotional discussion, because, as I said during the retreat, and I don't think I'm betraying any confidence when I say this, that we have to do something, because Myanmar is not merely a trade partner. Myanmar is not merely a friend to ASEAN. Myanmar is part of the ASEAN family. And it is a tragedy when a family member is left out of the family for whatever reason. And so there was a tacit agreement that we need to do more. We need to find what those things, we need to find other ways to move the process forward. What those other ways are is something that we now will have to go away and think about. And we agreed that our foreign ministers, our foreign secretary, would, first of all, the leaders would try to find any ideas. Because as we were sitting there, we said, you know, we don't have the answers here. These things will not be decided now. But we will go away and try and find, maybe think about what can be done to improve the process and to start to see some progress in that process of normalizing, once again, normalizing the situation in Myanmar. So it's still a thorny problem for which we cannot say that there are obvious solutions. But there has been a nano shift, perhaps, in the approach to the situation in Myanmar. There are no definitive answers as yet, but we are certainly going to work on it very, very hard.
8: Thank you, Mr. President. The next question from Chad Williams at Agence France-Presse. Chad, there you are.
12: You basically pretty thoroughly answered my questions just now, Mr. President. It's pretty clear there's a divide, though, and I'm wondering what the main role the Philippines as chair can play in bridging the divide, these different opinions about how best to eventually reintegrate Myanmar. I know Thailand is pushing hard for it. They've got border issues and any other number of reasons to do so. Malaysia just yesterday said that Myanmar has not done nearly enough to earn high-level talks. I'm just wondering what you think, especially from the Myanmar perspective, what's the baseline concession they need to be offering to get the ball rolling?
7: Well, I suppose in a way, we have asked our question, that question of ourselves, and that was the nub of the discussion that we had today. And that question is, not that we certainly do not believe that we have not done enough. But the question was different. The question was, what more can we do And that's how the discussion was directed. And what more can we do? Because it's not moving forward. And ASEAN has taken a position, and I think it is a correct one. And we still hope that that position will be consistent to whatever agreements we come to with Myanmar. And so it's become very, very important that there certainly is some frustration within the member states we have to find not necessarily a better way. I'm not talking about some paradigm shift where we abandon our old our principles that we have lived by. When it comes to this, we don't abandon ASEAN centrality. We do not abandon the respect for human rights. We do not abandon the humanitarian disaster, the concern for humanitarian disaster. But we can't. Certainly frustrating for the member states that the process has not moved, or if it has moved, it has moved very little, certainly not as much as we had hoped it would have by this time. So again, as my answer was to the previous question, we have all decided, because ASEAN had a very clear position, and I'm sure you're familiar with. And we have stayed with that position. Now maybe it's time to what we were talking about was not talking about changing our position or changing the things that we are aspiring to achieve, but perhaps seeing this methodology could be better or could be fine-tuned further. And you know, one of the arguments that was made is that the world has turned. How many times since we started this discussion, since we started having to deal with this situation? And perhaps the context has changed a little bit. And maybe we should take that into account. That's not necessarily the case, but this is the discussion that we had.
8: Thank you, Mr. President. A couple of questions from the Malacanang Press Corps. Sure. The first one from Maricar Sarkan, Brigada.
13: Sir, regarding lang po ulit dun sa ASEAN Maritime Center, what is our timeline for making this center fully operational, and how soon can we expect it to start coordinating actual maritime security efforts?
7: Okay, the concept of it, the principle of it is fully agreed on. We don't know, I did not hear any arguments against it. So now before I can answer your question what the timeline is, the job before us is to put together the framework for what is this maritime center going to look like, who will be involved, and what their involvement will be, who will fund it, where will it be, what is it supposed to do in the first place, and all of those questions have yet to be answered. But today, what we really confronted was the question, do we want to do this? Is this a good idea, do you think? And the unanimous answer was yes. So, this is a new concept. And that's why we still have to put the structure in place, the framework in place. We have to put the vision, mission in place. Although that perhaps is something that we already have a fairly good idea about, but we have to get it written down in black and white. And again, how the Maritime Center is going to be structured so that we are able to do the things that we hope for it to do, which is maintain safety in the South China Sea, maintain the freedom of navigation in South China Sea, maintain order in the South China Sea. You know, we have to monitor the ships, see which one is going where, there's illegal fishing, for example, where they're using sea routes for smuggling, for human trafficking, all of those things put together. So it's going to be a big job because the traffic, the vessel traffic in the South China Sea is immense. And how to regulate that, how to monitor that, is something that we are going to have to decide what to do. All the maritime countries around the South China Sea already do that, but they do that individually. The idea of the Maritime Center is to make a cohesive organization that will put together all the efforts of all the different countries, ASEAN, and even other countries outside of ASEAN, who have an interest, who are stakeholders, put it together so that we are working together with one another, helping each other, and hopefully achieve some kind of we are able to put together all our efforts so that there are no gaps in what we are trying to do. There is no duplication of work, and again, we maintain the peace in the South China Sea.
8: Thank you, Mr. President. The next question from Ivan Mayorina, GMA7.
14: Good afternoon, Mr. President.
7: Good afternoon.
14: This is on the point of energy security and mutual support among member states. Yes. Did the Philippines get new supply commitments from our ASEAN neighbors?
7: Did we get new
14: supply commitments? And if so, how firm and dependable are these commitments, given that our neighbors are facing the same crisis and they will naturally prioritize their own interests?
7: Well, actually, we did not talk about supply. Not here. You know why? Because we already have been discussing this for the past, few months, 3 months. The arrangements for supply, for fuel supply, have already been made with not only member states, but the states outside of ASEAN. And so this is not something that needed to be put together any longer, because our supply lines are were immediately established. I mean, the war started February 28. By the next day, this government at least was already in contact with all our suppliers, and beyond that, we were also looking for other suppliers, what we can refer to as non-traditional suppliers, all the way out to Africa, to Latin America, who before we did not really get a supply from. So no, it wasn't discussed, because we have already made, they are essentially bilateral arrangements. The one thing that we talked about that was that concerned fuel supply was a fuel reserve. That to put together a fuel reserve is something like the emergency rice reserve. That came up too, because we talked about food. So to increase the emergency rice reserve that we share with one another when there is a crisis, and enlarge that, but also the oil products or different oil products reserve, because the situation right now is very different from each country. Some countries have a surplus of a certain kind of fuel, other people have shortage, and we're trying to balance that out. But beyond that is the reserve, so that we have something in reserve. And when something like this happens, a war happens, a trade route like the Strait of Hormuz is closed, and with all the attendant effects, we have somewhere to immediately run to for emergency supply. That's more what we discussed, rather than arrangements to, it's left to individual countries to make their own arrangements on how to gain supply, because we are all in a different situation. Like for example, in the Philippines, the number one important fuel is diesel. But other countries, what they are struggling with is jet fuel. With other countries, it's gasoline. With other countries, it's gas. So we're trying to even out those differences between countries. So we are making our own arrangements, but at the same time, we are coming together and promoting and developing the idea that we will have a fuel reserve, all the kinds of fuels, all the different kinds of fuels, crude oil, all the way to jet fuel, all the way to the most refined fuel, and to have, so that when such a thing happens again, if it ever, hopefully it will never happen again, but you never know, And should such a thing happen again, then there is a reserve that we can all avail of. Thank you.
8: Thank you, Mr. President. The next question from Mara Cepeda of the Straits Times of Singapore.
15: Sir, you mentioned that there is a need to expedite certain frameworks for energy security. Do we have a timeline, sir, for the APSA and the ASEAN grid?
7: All of these are new ideas, and some of them actually still have to be ratified by the individual countries. And so everyone has a different schedule. But the understanding of everybody is that it is all ASAP. Everything is as soon as possible. And I think, again, this is one of the issues that nobody disagreed on. He said we needed it last month. Forget about next month, 6 months, a year from now. We needed it yesterday, if not sooner, sort of thing. So that's the way we are approaching the problem.
15: Mr. President, I understand that, but isn't it rather frustrating, or were there leaders during the summit that expressed frustration that these mechanisms do exist, but we cannot activate them at the moment when the region needs it most? Is there any way that you could trigger these mechanisms much faster so that we could meet the goals set by the summit?
7: Look, we're open to suggestion. If you have a suggestion to make it faster, please tell us. Because we are trying to examine everything we can do to make it, as I said, immediate.
8: Thank you, Mr. President. Thank you, Mara. The next question from Mikael Flores of Reuters.
16: Good afternoon, Mr. President.
7: Good afternoon.
16: Just to clarify, everyone agrees that there is an urgent need to address the fuel supply problems given the Middle East crisis, but the leaders have not yet agreed as to how to operationalize.
7: No, we have agreed. Oh well, the mechanics of it, the idea, the principle of it was immediately unanimously agreed upon. But it's how do we do it? Let's talk about this fuel reserve. Is it going to be in one single place? Is it going to be scattered through the whole of ASEAN? It's like the maritime center. Where are we going to put it? What is it supposed to do? The reserve, for example, how do we share this? When we were talking about, we also talked about the ASEAN common grid, which is an idea that we have been developing for several years now. And that is to connect up power grids. I just had a meeting with Lao PDR, and they are already producing electricity that they export. They export to their neighbors. And this is the idea. But how is that sharing? Who gets what? How do you pay for it? What is it, an exchange? Do you do credit? We haven't done it before, except at a fairly small level, low level. So that we have to put together an algorithm, if you want, that will decide that the ones who is most in need, how will they get it, and what do we do about the others who are also in need? Who comes first? Those are the questions that still need to be decided. But again, I'm very optimistic because these are very, you know, we're talking about very smart people, and they have, and more importantly than that, they are committed to making this succeed, because everyone is suffering and everyone wants to get out of this situation. So that's why I'm very optimistic that we will not be wasting time with bureaucratic nonsense. We will not be arguing politics because this, that, or the other thing. We will be really working very hard to getting it done as quickly as possible in the best possible way.
16: Just a very quick follow-up, Mr. President, if I may, Secretary. So how soon? I think based on your answer, the mechanics are in place, but you cannot agree on the details on how to operationalize the fuel sharing agreement. So are the leaders not concerned that by the time you come to a consensus, the fuel supply has become much worse for the region?
7: Our energy ministers haven't yet met. So it's impossible to say, they haven't laid out, they haven't met. Therefore, they haven't laid out a timetable. But rest assured, the minute we have it, we will inform you.
8: Thank you, Mr. President. The next question from Yige Guo of Xinhua News, Manila Bureau. Please.
17: Mr. President,
7: good afternoon.
17: As you mentioned today, in an increasingly interconnected world, instability can quickly affect the supply chains and the financial market and the people's daily life. So how important do you think the economic cooperation between China and ASEAN in maintaining the regional growth and the supply chain's resilience? And which areas do you think hold the most potential in the future cooperation? Thank you.
7: Well, the basic fundamental the foundation of any of those, to get the answer to any of those questions, will come from the finalization of a COC, a code of conduct. We cannot institutionalize any of those things until the code of conduct is finalized. The code of conduct between ASEAN and the People's Republic. So that, again, that is one of our aspirations in as chair of ASEAN for 2026, that we find at the end of the year that we actually have a code of conduct. Now, how optimistic or pessimistic I am, I don't want to say. It's a very difficult question. For one thing, the ASEAN member states are all different, have a different approach when it comes to the People's Republic, when it comes to Beijing. So we have to incorporate all of that into one single document, which is the Code of Conduct. So once we have that, then all those questions will be answered.
8: Thank you, Mr. President. My apologies, ladies and gentlemen. The President, as you know, would need to go to a gala dinner tonight. So we'll be down to just three questions, Mr. President, if you're okay. The last three questions.
7: The dinner's at 6, by the way. But no,
8: that's
7: a good
8: question. All right. So the next question will come from Kit Leong of Cannes. Yes, Kit.
18: Good evening, Mr. President. Mr. President, earlier you mentioned that there was a nano shift seen in Myanmar. Can I get you to elaborate on that? And also, what is Myanmar's response to ASEAN's request to meet Aung San Suu Kyi? And would eventual access to her shape the overall decisions ASEAN has on Myanmar? Thank you.
7: Well, that is one of the main aspects of it, is how the status and the treatment of the lady, as she has come to be called. But in Myanmar, I wouldn't even go so far as to call it a shift. I think it is more a recognition that we have to find other ways or something to move the thing forward. And we were talking about, I said, in negotiations, sometimes when you change, you move the parameters 1 millimeter, it makes all the difference. So we're still we're asking all the member states, all the leaders and their ministries, what that millimeter shift could possibly be. And I think everyone is very enthusiastic to come up with their own ideas. And that is what we ended with. We said, let's share our ideas and let our foreign ministers talk about it. And then we will see what of those ideas are actually actionable, are actually going to be effective, and we will try them. And that was the conclusion that we came to during this last retreat.
18: Sorry, Mr. President, just a follow-up. What about Myanmar's response to ASEAN's request to meet Aung San Suu Kyi?
7: I'm sorry, what?
18: What is Myanmar's response to ASEAN's request for the envoy to meet Aung San Suu Kyi?
7: We didn't move on that. That is one of the main aspects of our negotiation, if you want to call it, with the government of Myanmar. That she be freed and that she be allowed to exercise her rights, and that if she is recognized as a leader, that she be able to function as a leader.
19: That hasn't changed one iota.
8: Last two questions, Mr. President, from Bader Alotaibi of Azraq News.
20: Thanks, Mr. President. What is ASEAN calling for from the parties in the Middle East, in the conflict in the Middle East, actually? What is ASEAN calling for?
19: Peace. Peace. That is, it's that simple. Peace. And we have made that position very clear. We have the foreign ministers, when they met previous to this summit, already put out that document calling for all parties to cease hostilities and to take a step back, open the Strait of Hormuz, and find a way for a lasting peace. And this between U.S., Israel, and Iran. So that is something that is, fundamental to any discussion about the war in the Middle East. That's the first step, because we will achieve absolutely nothing until there is peace. We now are in this limbo situation where we don't know how long it's going to last. We don't know when the next encounter is going to be. Is the ceasefire on? Is it not on? Is Israel included? Is Hezbollah included? It's a very difficult situation. So, again, until there is the fighting ends, until the bombings end, then it's very difficult to put together any kind of solution, if you want to call it that. That is why the call essentially is peace now.
8: Thank you, Mr. President. Again, my apologies. That will be the last question, and that concludes our press conference this afternoon. Maraming salamat po. Thank you.
19: Thanks very much. Yes, I'm sorry to be in such a hurry, but I am in fact hosting the dinner tonight, so I have to play host. So thanks very much for that. Good afternoon.
21: Yan po naging press conference ni Philippine President Ferdinand R. Marcos Jr. sa pagsisimula po ng 2026 ASEAN Summit sa International Media Center sa Mactan World Museum sa lungsod ng Lapu-Lapu sa probinsya ng Cebu. Napapatuloy po ang special coverage ng Radyo Pilipinas. Tutok lang po kayo sa Radyo Pilipinas, Radyo Publico 738 sa ongoing special coverage ng 2026 ASEAN Summit and Related Meetings. 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
21: 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And we're broadcasting live from the 4th floor of your Media Center building sa Visayas Avenue, QC. This broadcast made possible by our hardworking colleagues over at Timulolas Transmitter at ang ating panel hanggang 7:57 in the evening. For this 8th of May 2026, engineers Ren Bergavera. Boss Ren, great to see you, sir. Boss Winston of Winston Racing, Winston Del Rosario, and engineer Mika Go. Mga kaibigan, we're gonna be medyo fo-focus po kami ng todo-todo sa ongoing na 2026 MPTC Tour of Luzon. And to give us a recap in just a while, mamaya-maya, we'll have Judith Caringal to give us a story on the new stage winner from CCN na si Ginoong Daniel Gould or Gould who won the stage number 9 from Lawag to Candon City. Aside from that, mga kaibigan, of course, NBA recap, ongoing NBA playoffs, PBA final weekend also underway. 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
9: Good evening, Aaron. 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But they were given the same time. Good thing. 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

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And all the focus now is on the next stage. That would be tomorrow, Candon City to Cervantes. This is one of the dreadful, sabihin natin, climbs of this year's MPTC Tour of Luzon. One of the deciding stages according to the sports directors, managers, and coaches, because this is a summit finish at Besang Pass dito po sa Cervantes, dito nga sa Ilocos Sur. So, this is a 131.2 kilometer distance race. Meron tayong 7 kilometer neutral section hanggang mula dyan sa Canton City Arena ang start. Neutral hanggang Bungabon town proper hanggang doon sa may direction to Rizal Town. 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The first 30, no feeding. 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But after the 30 minutes, nako, chaos na, Aaron. Usually, especially at the back of the peloton, all cars would want to go and feed the riders food, diba, and drinks. 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And then, daan tayo ng San Jose, Narrow Road, tapos punta tayo ng Sanchez, San Jose, then doon pa hanggang San Jose, town proper, tapos hanggang sa may Karanglan, tapos doon may isang KOM section sa Karanglan, that's the first KOM, it's a category 3, parang practice pa lang na magiging aho nila. 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And this is a 26 kilometer climb from KM Post 345 hanggang Besang Pass Natural Monument in Cervantes, Ilocos Sur. Expected arrival of the riders at 2 p.m. o yung pinakamabagal, mga 2:15 o 2:30 ang oras ng start natin tomorrow, 9 a.m. From 9 a.m. tapos darating tayo dun, expected 1:30 or 2 o'clock, 9, 10, 11, 12, 1, diba? So 4 hours, more than 4 hours dito, considering na this is just a 131 total distance, okay? O 124 actual distance from the zero start after the neutral zone. According to Rick Rodriguez, ang sports director, this is one of the deciding stages nga. Lahat ng mga coaches ganun din ang sinabi. 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But definitely, this is an ore category. According to some riders and some observers, mas mabigat pa raw ang akyate na ito kesa doon sa climb to Baguio.
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0: 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And I think this is just the first time for the riders. 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So, seemingly, this is really a new, ano, a new route for the riders. Okay, mag-start yung climb at 9.5 kilometer at 9.5% gradient, tapos magtatapos at 17.4. 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So let's see kung totoo ang sinabi ni Nikita Shulchenko ng Russia, na Russian at saka yung overall leader natin na he loves to climb. He loves uphill climbs. He loves the mountains. 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And he had also this statement na, I wanna keep the yellow jersey all stages. And true to his word, so far, di pa niya binibitawan yung yellow jersey since grabbing it on second stage of this MPTC Tour of Luzon. 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And who else? 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How about kaya ito din katulad ni Douglas Tyler Haney ng Great Britain, running fifth in the standings. And likewise, another 7-11, Anton Yubi, ito yung World Tour rider who saw action for that World Tour team na Quickstep Sodal. Okay. 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More are expected from our riders. We just don't know if they'll be able to deliver, di ba? Pwedeng kumain sila ng oras tomorrow dito sa climb and then unti-unti, may isa pang climb on the next stage after stage 10. Stage 11 will be a flat stage, Candon City to San Juan, a 158-kilometer distance, mahaba pa rin, ano? 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Tapos after stage 11, stage 12 is definitely another climb dahil agooto mga tarem. 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Okay, and it is a KOM finish but not horse category. It is a category 2. 134 to 141. Well, less than 10 kilometers, akyat naman yan, but definitely another climb finished. And then, individual time trial on stage number 13, walang pahinga itong mga riders, ano, after climb, meron namang ITT, it's a 20-kilometer ITT sa Pangasinan Baywalk in Lingayen, Pangasinan, before the finale, the grand final in Baguio, Camp John Hay. It's gonna be Lingayen to Baguio City on May 13, Wednesday. It's a 181.1 kilometer distance race, 9 o'clock in the morning, and then ETA around 2 p.m. Nung gradient nito, mas mataas palang gradient itong sa Baguio, nag 18% sila, pero itong sa Besang Pass 17% yung gradient. 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Of course, in team classification, go for gold standard insurance and 7-Eleven. 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And of course, Aaron doon sa sprints, classification sa best young rider, ganun din sa Polkadot or King of the Mountain. 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
1: Yes, Judith, and of course, syempre, it's gonna be compelling, it's gonna be exciting sa mga final stages at syempre, the challenge na idadala nitong stage number, yung sa stage sa tomorrow, stage 10 for Candon to Besang Pass. Miss Judith, thank you very much. Actually, wala akong tanong pero may kakwento lang ako mabilisan. 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
1: quick
0: do.
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1: 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So, but anyway, going back
0: Tama.
1: to cycling, Judith, thank you and we'll hear more from you sa ating socials at sa mga magiging kwento niyo po sa amin. And thank you very much, Miss Judith Karingal from sa Candon City.
0: Thank you so much, okay, Judy Keringal, manatili na katutok MPTC Tour of Luzon presented by by our National Sports Agency, Philippine Sports Commission. Kasama na rin po ang POC at PhilCycling. Magandang gabi, back to you.
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1: Thank you very much, Judith Caringal, mula po sa Candon City. And again, congratulations to the winners. So yun po yung naging kabuuan update as of 6:39 in the evening para po sa 2026 Tour of Luzon. And we have a news just in. Ito nga po, no, itong si Alex Ayala getting a dub against I need to get Xin Wang. Wang Xinyu actually ng China. Sa score na 6-4-6-3. So dahil po dyan, naabante po sa round of 32 si Binibining Ayala at makaharap niya ang mananaig na netter sa pagitan ni Maria Sakkari at ni world number 2, Elena Rybakina from Kazakhstan. Okay, Philippine Standard Time, 40 minutes after 6 p.m. We'll take our first halftime break sa pagpapatuloy po ng inyong Sports 918. We'll touch on this Ayala victory, mga kaibigan. And then, of course, recap natin ng 2026 NBA playoffs. And also, courtesy of Senate of the Philippines, yung naging kabuuan po nung naging pagdinig patungkol po sa naturalization bids ng ating, hopefully, mga dalawang atleta nating ina-naturalize natin para po tulungan tayo sa ating mga magiging kampanya sa mga pandaigdigang kompetisyon. Lahat po nang yan dito sa Sports 918, sa Sports Radio 918 AM.
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1: Sports 918 here on Sports Radio 918 AM Philippine Standard Time, 43 minutes after 6 PM. Again, good evening to everyone. Thank you very much kay Boss Judith Caringal. Okay. Ate Alex Ayala advancing to the round of 32. Finally, nakabawi siya kay Ma'am Wang Xinyu ng China in straight sets sa 6-4, 6-3. Diyan po yung ginanap sa Roma para sa ongoing na 2026 sa Italian Open. So, well done for Alex. And just to share some match stats. Actually, sa kabuuan ng match, 2 aces for Wang. 4 double faults committed by Wang, and Ayala was able to convert 71.4% of those break points. And then, ano pa ba? Aside from that, ito rin pong mga naging... yun. So, kumbaga, nakabawi. Itong si Ayala sa kanya naging pagkatalo noon previously kay Wang, I think it was noong Auckland. And with that, waiting po sa round of 32 si Alex as of the moment. Hintay ko pa yung ibang match stats as well. So, wala pa. Okay. Ah, ito pala. So, Alex Ayala with 4 of 7 break points saved. And service games played 10-9 for in favor of Alex at... well done para dito kay Alex. Usually kasi parang just like nung previous game niya against kay Binibini Fresh, si Magdalena Fresh ng Poland, nakabawi itong kanyang opponent after ma-bagel ni Alex itong si Binibini Fresh nung round of 64 or 128. So now na this time ay talagang napuruhan na ni Alex itong kanyang opponent. At abangan niya po ang mananaig sa pagitan dito sa second round game sa pagitan ni Binibining Maria Sakari ng Greece at si Elena Rybakina ng Kazakhstan, who is the winner of the 2026 Australian Open. So that's going to be an awesome matchup and something for Alex na I think will be amazing kung makaharap niya. Because on paper, Rybakina is expected to win over Sakari, but we'll never know. Ayala defeated Swiatek who knows if Sakari can pull off those kind of wins against Rybakina on clay. Alright, Philippine Standard Time, 46 minutes after 6 p.m. Okay lang, timeout ulit. Okay, we'll have another timeout and then we'll shift from Ate Alex. We go to the ongoing PBA 50th Season Commissioner's Cup. Final 3 days of our Commissioner's Cup before we go to the playoffs next week. Pag-usapan po natin yung mga ilang hindi complicated na scenarios sa pagpapatuloy po ng Sports 918 sa Sports Radio 918 AM.
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13: Dahil sa sunod-sunod na balita ng mga lindol sa bansa, madalas naririnig natin ang mga terminong magnitude at intensity. 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
1: Philippine Standard Time, 48 minutes after 6 p.m. So far, it's a great evening for the Meralco Bolts. Kung tama yung scoreline na nakikita natin, yes, it's true. Shoutout sa mga tropa natin sa Sports 5 over at the Ninoy Aquino Stadium sa pagpapatuloy po ng 2026 PBA 50th Season Commissioner's Cup. Final 3 days of the regular conference play. It's the Meralco Bolts leading 91-53 with 11 to go in the payoff period. So unless mag-brown out sa Malate at mamintes lahat ng Meralco yung tira nila, it's now a 40-point lead, 93-53. Wow. Oh my goodness. So, parang nangyari yun. Na-expect ko naman, Terra Firma will give up a fight sa kanilang final games, but it's not meant to be. Okay, 6:49 on the dot. So, ang standings natin sa PBA Commissioner's Cup 50th season, you have the NLEX Road Warriors leading, already secured the pole position at 10-2. Secured po sila sa twice to beat at yung number 1 seed. Magkakaiba na lang ho pagdating sa seeding ng Barangay Ginebra, Rain or Shine, at ng Meralco Bolts, Magnolia, TNT, Phoenix, at saka San Miguel. Now, sure ball na po ang Barangay Ginebra at Rain or Shine Last of Painters. 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Kung manalo po sila, there'll be either 2 or 3. So, at least it's a good ending. And, syempre, whatever happens, twice to beat po sila. Now, Meralco, kailangan nilang manalo today. At mukhang mananalo naman sila unless something drastic happens. And against Magnolia on Sunday if they want to get at perhaps number 2 ng standings for a record of 9-3. Tama ba? Yeah, kasi mag-8-3 na sila mamaya. So, that's gonna be a 3-way tie sa 2, 3, and 4. And then Rain or Shine, if they win, they're gonna go 9-3. Kung matalo sila, they're gonna go 8-4. Pero of course, secured naman na sila sa kanilang twice to beat. Now, the games that will happen tomorrow, mga kaibigan, dito po sa inyong PBA 50th Season Commissioner's Cup will be held at the Inari Center sa Antipolo. Blackwater Converge, a non-bearing game, Battle for Pride and Ego. And 7:30 p.m. ito, interesting match to. Phoenix Super LPG Fuel Masters at ang San Miguel Beerman. As things stand, 6-5 ang San Miguel, Phoenix 6-5. 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So, kung sino manalo, of course, naangat ang either Phoenix or San Miguel sa kanila to get the upper seeding or higher seeding. Pero sure naman naman sila sa quarterfinals, pero twice to win disadvantage itong parehong Phoenix at saka San Miguel Beerman. And then at 5:15 p.m. as mentioned, Meralco must beat Magnolia to gain a twice to beat. Magnolia should beat Meralco if they want to also get a twice to beat. So kasi kung magsi 6-5 ang Magnolia, no, and then they go 7-5, although I think kung manalo na ata Meralco, kino-compute natin. Please bear with me. Mascom graduate tayo, hindi tayo stats graduate. So kung mag 7-4, hindi, okay, secured na ata sa twice to beat itong ano, Meralco pagka pag nanalo na. 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Okay. Oh, tama. 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Okay. So, yun. O kahit pa paano, I'm making my my professors proud. Kahit pa paano, kaya ko mag-compute sa ere. And then, of course, the finale will be the rematch nung last year's finalist na Barangay Ginebra San Miguel at saka TNT Tropang 5G. Ito pong TNT tsaka Ginebra, of course, TNT looking for a good seeding kung manalo sila. And then, ito namang Ginebra, same, good seeding din. Although, sure na rin naman po twice to beat ang Ginebra, sure din naman na twice to win disadvantage itong TNT Tropang 5G. Expectedly, projected na magsisimula ang PBA 50th Season Commissioner's Cup next week. At malalaman natin kung sino yung mga teams that will have a twice to beat advantage and a twice to win disadvantage. And kung will TNT retain their title or will it be a new champion amongst this team. So, ang format ng PBA playoffs for the Commissioner's Cup, sa quarterfinals, as mentioned, may twice to beat at may twice to win. And then, semifinals and finals will be in a best-of-seven format. Alright! So, yan po ang ating kaganapan. Again, a reminder, ang schedules po ng mga games natin. On Saturday, May 9, Inari Center sa Antipolo, Blackwater versus Converge at 5:15. Then at 7:30 p.m. will be Phoenix and San Miguel. On May 10, it will be Meralco versus Magnolia, 5:15 p.m. sa Mall of Asia Arena. And then at 7:30 p.m. yung last year's finalist, sila po ang magsasara ng kurtina ng regular conference or ng elimination round ng PBA 50th Season Commissioner's Cup between Barangay Ginebra San Miguel and the TNT Tropang 5G. TNT, of course, the reigning champions ng inyong Commissioner's Cup. Philippine Standard Time, 54 minutes after 6 p.m. We'll take our news break and some station ID reminders. Mga kaibigan, kayo po'y nakikinig sa Presidential Broadcast Service, Bureau of Broadcast Services, DZSR Sports Radio, 9:18 a.m. We'll be back shortly, and when we continue, other sporting updates coming your way. Don't go away.
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1: Philippine Standard Time, 55 minutes after 6 p.m. Magandang gabi, Pilipinas. This is your Sports Radio Hourly News for this period. Ako po si Aaron Bayato. Philippine President Ferdinand R. Marcos Jr. on Friday expressed optimism regarding the adoption of a declaration on maritime cooperation amongst Association of Southeast Asian Nations Leaders, or ASEAN. Marcos Jr. said this during the 48th ASEAN Summit plenary, where the region's most pressing priorities are expected to be discussed by the ASEAN leaders who flew to Cebu for the summit. They recognize the importance of maritime cooperation. According to the president, we recognize the importance of maritime cooperation and look forward to the adoption of the ASEAN Leaders' Declaration on Maritime Cooperation. This includes the Philippines' proposal to establish an ASEAN Maritime Center, which will serve as an important platform for maritime cooperation in coordination with relevant ASEAN and ASEAN-led mechanisms. In other news, a price rollback on diesel while an increase in gasoline is expected the coming week. This is based on means of Platts Singapore and foreign adjustment or foreign exchange average in the past 4 days following fuel price adjustment. The possible rollback for diesel is from 6 pesos to 8 pesos per liter, while gasoline is from 1 pesos to 4 pesos per liter, possible increase. Global oil prices fell more than 5% on Thursday on optimism over talks aimed at ending the tensions in the Middle East. Interior and Local Government Secretary John Vic Remulla said 49 officials of the Bureau of Fire Protection have been charged before the Ombudsman over alleged irregularities in the procurement of fire trucks. Remulla cited what he described as a suspicious increase in the cost of fire trucks over the years, claiming units priced at 5 million pesos in 2015 rose to 10 million pesos in 2018 and to 15 million pesos in 2021 for the exact same unit. He also alleged that corruption had become systematic between or within the BFP, comparing it to an organized crime syndicate. The DILG chief added that around 650 Metro Manila fire inspectors accused of the corruption have been reassigned to remote areas such as Basilan, Sulu, and Tawi-Tawi. We go to Albay. More than 6,000 farmers affected by ashfall from the Mayon volcano will receive emergency cash assistance from the Department of Social Welfare and Development. DSWD Regional Director Norman Laurio, the provincial government, said on Wednesday that each beneficiary will receive 10,263 pesos, or a total of 6,411 beneficiaries. The distribution of cash aid is expected to begin as early as Monday next week. Damage to agriculture had reached 6.6 million pesos as of May 5, the Albay Provincial Agricultural Office said. Still in Albay, the damage and losses to agriculture in the Bicol region due to Mayon volcano's unrest have increased to 13.02 million pesos. According to the Department of Agriculture Regional Field Office 5, the validated damage and losses outside the Permanent Danger Zone or PDZ of Mayon have been reported in rice, high-value crops, and livestock. Affected are 228 farmers with 102 hectares of agricultural areas and a volume of production loss at 364 metric tons. A total of 534.39 hectares of agricultural areas within the 6-kilometer radius zone were affected during corn, or including corn with 335.26 hectares, high-value crops, 179.51 hectares, and fruits with 19.62 hectares have yet to be validated as entry into the permanent danger zone is prohibited. We go to BARM. The official list of candidates running in the first parliamentary elections in the Bangsamoro Autonomous Region in Muslim Mindanao, or BARM, is expected to be released next week. Commissioner on Elections Chairperson George Irwin Garcia said by next week they will release the official list of all candidates running in the parliamentary districts of the Bangsamoro. There are 16 political parties and 23 sectoral organizations accredited for their candidacies in the coming BARM elections. The BARM parliamentary elections are scheduled for September 14, 2026. We now go to news abroad. The International Monetary Fund warned on the risk of global financial stability posed by cyber attacks by advanced artificial intelligence tools. The warning comes weeks after AI company Anthropic cautioned that its yet-to-be-released Mythos or Mythos model was incredibly adept at finding and exploiting such weaknesses. Meanwhile, the United States government announced a policy shift in which it will have access to tech giants' new AI models to evaluate them before they are released. The IMF warned that emerging and developing countries, which often have more severe resource constraints, may be disproportionately exposed to attackers targeting regions with weaker defenses. Still in news abroad, countries are tracking passengers of virus-hit cruise ship MV Honduras to prevent the further spread of the Hanta virus. This as 5 people are confirmed to have contacted the virus with another 3 suspected cases, according to the World Health Organization. All passengers who disembarked in St. Helena in the South Atlantic Ocean, where the ship made a stop on April 24, have been contacted, the ship's operator said. This included people from at least 12 countries, among them 7 British citizens and 6 from the United States. The first confirmed case of Hanta virus in this outbreak came in early May. Still in news abroad, around 1,500 ships or 1,500 ships are trapped in the Gulf due to the Iranian blockade in the Strait of Hormuz. The Secretary General of the United Nations International Maritime Organization, or IMO, said in Panama on Thursday. The war in the Middle East or West Asia, which started in February 28 by Israel and the United States against Iran, provoked a shipping blockade in Hormuz, a crucial global trade route. Arsenio Dominguez told the Maritime Convention of the Americas that approximately 20,000 crewmen and around 1,500 ships are trapped. We now go to sports news. Alexandra Alex Ayala have prevailed over Xin Wang of China 6-4, 6-3 to advance into the third round of the 2026 Rome Open or Italian Open. Ayala will face the winning tennis player between Maria Sakkari and Elena Rybakina in the second round of the 2026 Italian Open. In other results, today's Major League Baseball ballgame, the New York Yankees defeated the Texas Rangers 9-2. The Washington Nationals beat the Minnesota Twins 7-5. The Chicago Cubs defeated the Cincinnati Reds 8-3. The Cleveland Guardians defeated the Kansas City Royals 8-5. The Colorado Rockies beat the New York Mets 6-2. It was the Pittsburgh Pirates winning over the Arizona Diamondbacks 4-2. The Athletics trounced the Phillies, the Philadelphia Phillies, 12-1. The Miami Marlins eclipsed the Baltimore Orioles 4-3. It's the Tampa Bay Rays winning over the Boston Red Sox 8-4. And the St. Louis Cardinals defeated the San Diego Padres 2-1. Philippine Standard Time, 2 minutes after 7 p.m. You can catch more sports stories and updates on facebook.com/DZSRSportsRadio918, twitter.com/SportsRadio918, and download the PBS Receiver app. Get it on Google Play Store for Android and an App Store for iOS. 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
1: Philippine Standard Time, 6 minutes after 7 p.m. Sports 918 po sa Sports Radio 918 AM, your sports connection. Again, thanks very much kay Judith Caringal sa kanyang mga naging updates sa 2026 sa MPTC Tour of Luzon. Second hour of our program, mga kaibigan, hanggang 7:57 po tayo. Now, itong earlier this week, nagkaroon po ng pagdinig ang ating upper chamber or upper house or the Senate of the Philippines patungkol po sa naturalization bids nitong ating mga upcoming na athletes na hopefully ay maging parte ng ating pambansang kuponan. 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And of course, one of our amateur wrestlers na si Matthew Ramos ng wrestling, Filipino-American, and of course, looking to add more formidability para sa ating national wrestling squad. So it was held sa Justice and Human Rights patungkol sa Philippine Citizenship Applications for Boatwright III and Matthew Ramos. Presided by Senate Chairperson ng Committee on Hearing on Justice and Human Rights ni si Ginoong Francis Kiko Pangilinan. Sinamahan din po siya ni Senator Jinggoy Estrada. And of course, consolidating this following bills, HBN 6644 and SPN 1613, or Philippine Citizenship to Matthew James Ramos from Representative from Speaker D. III, Luistro Tanhuaco III, and Suwan. And then, of course, Senator Christopher Bongo, principal sponsor of that as well. Same with Philippine Citizenship to Benny Francois Boatwright III from the House Speaker, Majority Leader Ferdinand Alexander Marcos, Sandro Marcos, Congressman Representative Luistro Tanhuaco III, and Senators Pia Cayetano, Alan Cayetano, and Christopher Go. So courtesy of the Senate of the Philippines, ito po yung naging highlights on that Senate hearing para po sa upcoming na naturalization bid ni na Ginoong Benny Francois Boatwright III at ni Matthew James Ramos.
26: ...of the Committee on Justice and Human Rights is hereby resumed. It's a resumption and continuation of our previous hearing on citizenship bills. The last hearing was March 3, 2026. We shall focus on the following bills for our hearing today. House Bill number 6644, an act granting Philippine citizenship to Matthew James Ramos, introduced by Representatives Luistro, D III, Luistro, Tanhuaco, and Suwan. Senate Bill 1613, an act granting Philippine citizenship to Matthew James Ramos, introduced by Senator Bongo. House Bill number 6639, an act granting Philippine citizenship to Benny Francois Boatwright III, introduced by Representative D III, D.V., Marcos, Luistro, Tanhuaco, and Suwan. And Senate Bill 1595, an act granting Philippine citizenship to Benny Francois Boatwright III, introduced by Senators Pia Cayetano, Alan Peter Cayetano, Christopher Bongo. We have been informed by the staff of Senator Jinggoy Estrada that he will be joining us in today's hearing. We have also been informed by the staff of Senator Bongo, who has requested, and we have agreed to allowing him to proceed with his participation via online Zoom meeting. May we request the committee secretary at this point, Attorney Mortel, to acknowledge the presence and place on record our invited resource persons. You have the floor, Attorney Mortel.
2: Yes, good morning, Mr. Chairman. Mapagpalang umaga po sa ating lahat. For the record, we invited the Department of Justice, but they sent us their regrets and will just instead be submitting a position paper, sir. From the Department of Foreign Affairs, for this morning, we have Executive Director for Policy, Mr. Dino M. Oblena. Sir, good morning. Please also kindly acknowledge once your name is called. So,
4: good morning, Mr. Chair.
2: Thank you, sir. Also with him is Principal Assistant, Ms. Attorney Renz Alric Alinas and Mary Joy Yuan.
5: Good morning, sir.
2: In the same vein, sir, the Office of the Solicitor General was also invited. However, they submitted a letter, which we are in receipt of, dated May 5, stating that they have no ground for opposing the applications for the Philippine citizenship of Mr. Ramos and Mr. Boatwright. From the National Bureau of Investigation, we have the Regional Director, Christopher M. Hernandez. Sir. Also is with him is Attorney Alan Glenn A. Akal. From the Bureau of Immigration, they are represented this morning by Attorney Israel De La Cruz and Mr. John Elmer Joseph Perez.
5: Good morning, po.
2: From the Philippine Olympic Committee, we have Mr. Jose Ponciano Malonzo.
5: Sir.
2: From the Philippine National Police, we have the Chief of the SIDDDIDM of the PNP, Sir Earl B. Castillo.
6: Good morning, sir.
2: With him is Sir Dominador M. Matalang.
6: Good morning, sir.
2: And legal officers Esther Correo and Faith M. Kabibihan. Also, Mr. Chairman, I think the Honorable Mariano Michael Velarde Jr. from the Philippine Olympic Committee has just arrived.
8: Good morning, Mr. Chair.
2: From the Philippine Sports Commission, we have Commissioner Matthew Gaston.
8: Sir.
2: From the manager of the Aguilas Pilipinas and program director at program director and team manager, Mr. Al Francis Chua.
8: Sir.
2: With him is the representative of of the SBP, SBP Executive Director, Ms. Erica Caitlin D.
8: Ma'am.
2: From the Philippine Wrestling Association of the Philippines, we have the President, Mr. Arthur Alvin Aguilar. And with him is the Secretary General, Mr. Joaquin Alfonso Prado. As for our applicants for naturalization, this morning we have Mr. Matthew James Ramos. And with him is Mr. Crescente Ramos, Ms. Riley Bell, Ms. Susan Bell, and Ms. Sean Bell. And also we have Mr. Benny Francois Boatwright the third. And he is with the Aguilas team coordinator, Mr. Sander Gubat. That is all, Mr. Chairman. Good morning.
26: Yes, thank you. Attorney Mortel, did the DOJ explain why they are unable to attend today's hearing?
2: Via SMS, sir, they just mentioned that they have an equally important meeting. However, they will be sending their position paper on the matter, sir.
26: I don't see why there is an equally important meeting for them not to send a representative to this hearing. May we instruct the secretary to request the DOJ to explain why they are absent in today's hearing. We will not allow agencies to simply disregard or ignore this committee's invitations. It is unacceptable that you have an entire department that cannot send a representative to the committee, the Senate committee hearing of the Committee on Justice and Human Rights. For the record, Mr. Committee Secretary and to our colleagues, We now proceed with this representation as chairman's. Before that, we acknowledge the presence of Senator Jinggoy Estrada, a champion of Philippine sports in the Senate. But before that, may we allow, we would like to begin with our opening statement. Magandang umaga sa inyong lahat. Today, we will hear the bills granting Philippine citizenship to Benny Francois Boatwright III, House Bill Number 6639 and Senate Bill 1595, and bills granting Philippine citizenship to Matthew James Ramos, House Bill 6644 and Senate Bill 1613. Naturalization is an act of faith in what a country can be. It is a sort of gamble on the country you wish to call your own. Benny Boatwright and Matthew Ramos are here today. They wish to become Filipino citizens. But in as much as they are taking a chance on the Philippines, we are also, the country is also taking a chance on them. Benny is a 6'10" forward from Los Angeles. He has fought through injuries and setbacks across the NBA, G League, and international leagues. Yet, he keeps returning to the Philippines. He has led the San Miguel Beermen to a championship and is now coming back again to don their colors and, God willing, the colors of our flag. Matthew, on the other hand, was born in Naperville, Illinois, to a Filipino father, Chris Crescente Holanday Ramos. He has etched his name in wrestling history as a cadet world champion and NCAA All-American, toppling legends and lifting Purdue University to new heights while proudly declaring his desire to wrestle for the Philippines. Through basketball and wrestling, through sports, Benny and Matthew have chosen to carry our flag into the most demanding arenas of global competition. Sports can be one of the purest languages of nationalism and patriotism. In victory and in defeat, we gather around the same three stars and the sun. We sing the same lupang hinirang and we feel the same pulse of pride for the nation whose name is stitched across the athlete's chest or thigh. On a personal capacity, I was an athlete in my high school and college days, also played university volleyball in the university, the UAAP. And so I value this opportunity for young athletes to compete for our country. Today we will ask Benny and Matthew about their desire to be granted citizenship, how it will strengthen our national teams, and how we are expanding the circle of those who call themselves Filipino and are willing to give their prime years, their talents, and their dreams to our beloved Philippines. With that, does Senator Jinggoy have an opening statement? Senator Estrada has the floor. You have the floor.
4: Thank you, Mr. Chair. Good morning, Mr. Chair, and to all our resource persons present here today. Pursuant to the legislative authority under our Constitution, the Congress of the Philippines has the authority to grant Filipino citizenship to certain foreign nationals in recognition of their exemplary service or immense contribution to the nation. In this hearing, we will be discussing the application for citizenship of Mr. Benny Boatwright, an outstanding basketball player, and Mr. Matthew James Ramos, a professional wrestler. There is a need to emphasize that granting Filipino citizenship confers full rights as a Filipino citizen under our Constitution. This privilege given to deserving foreigners involved in sports carries with it the responsibility to carry the national flag in the international competitions. The combination of world-class skill and Pusong Pinoy would definitely give us a good standing in the international stage. And as a sports enthusiast myself, this representation continuously supports measure that promotes better conditions of athletes and provide development to the sports industry. With this, I'm looking forward on the discussion this morning. Thank you, Mr. Chair.
26: Thank you, Senator Estrada, for the opening statement. We can now proceed with the hearing proper. May we hear first from the SBP. Do you have a position paper on the application for citizenship of Mr. Boatwright? Go ahead.
6: Yes, Mr. Chair. So for Mr. Boatwright, we intend to naturalize him or promote his naturalization so that he can play for the Gilas Pilipinas team. Specifically, this Olympic cycle where we're trying to qualify for the Los Angeles 2028 Olympics. And as mentioned earlier, he has been playing for the San Miguel Beermen. I believe he won a championship back in 2023. And he is now playing again for San Miguel and, in fact, has a game tonight in the PBA.
26: Okay, good luck. From Gilas, Mr. Chua, do you have a position paper or do you share the SBP's position?
4: With Erica D.
26: Okay, thank you. The Philippine Sports Commission, do you have any position paper on the applications of both Mr. Boatwright and Mr. Ramos?
7: Sir, we more than welcome them to become Filipinos and to help us hopefully achieve Olympic medals for us.
26: Thank you. Oh, sorry, I jumped. No, the Wrestling Association of the Philippines, with respect to Mr. Ramos, do you have a position paper or a manifestation? Go ahead.
9: Well, yes, sir. We would. It's our dream to have him represent our country. He's going to be a sterling example for our athletes here in the Philippines. He's not just number one in the U.S., beating all the legends there. He's also an honor student as well, so it'll be a sterling example. We'd love to have him, especially with him on board. We're going to be sure medalists in the Olympics.
26: Okay. And when is the Olympics?
9: 2028, sir.
26: 2028?
9: Yes, sir.
26: Okay. Go ahead, Mr. Prado.
10: Hello, sir. Same with President Alvin. We're
26: share,
10: just pushing
26: share with the manifestation.
10: Yes, of course, sir.
26: Okay, thank you. From the POC, go ahead, Mr. Velarde.
11: Good morning, Mr. Chair, Your Honors. From the part of POC, we have no negative comment, and we actually support the bills for naturalization of both athletes.
26: Okay, thank you. We proceed now with Mr. Malonzo. You share, I understand, or would you like?
12: Yes, sir. We are one with a motion of Mr. Velarde in the POC.
26: Okay. Can we now have the DFA? Do you have a position paper or
13: good morning,
26: manifestation?
13: Mr. Chair. The DFA acknowledges the legislative support to grant the Philippine citizenship to the two candidates, and we note the intent of the proposed measure to provide an opportunity for them to represent the Philippines in the area of the sports. We have earlier provided our paper also. We have no negative information on them.
26: Thank you, Mr. Oblena. The Immigration Bureau, Mr. De La Cruz.
27: Good morning, Mr. Chair. The Bureau of Immigration respectfully manifests that based on our available records, since Mr. Benny Francois Boatwright and Mr. Matthew James Ramos has no derogatory records with the Bureau and no Pilipin immigration laws violation attributable to their name, we respectfully manifest that the Bureau of Immigration has no objection on the House bills granting Filipino citizens to them, Your Honor.
26: Thank you, Mr. De La Cruz. We proceed with the NBI. Attorney Akal, do you have a position paper and manifestation?
28: We manifest that we have no objection as to the passing of the bill granting Filipino citizenship to both Mr. Ramos and Mr. Boatwright, Mr. Chair.
26: Thank you, Attorney Akal. PNP, Colonel, what's his name?
29: Castillo.
26: Colonel Castillo, you have the floor, sir.
30: Yes, sir. To the honorable members of the Committee on Justice and Human Rights, particularly as assistant chairperson, Honorable Francis Pangilinan, to Honorable Senator Jingoy Arcito Estrada, sir, and to all distinguished attendees present in this morning, magandang umaga po. I am Police Colonel Earl B. Castillo, the Chief Call for Investigations and Detective Development, Directorate for Investigations and Detective Management. Mr. Chair, first and foremost, on behalf of our Chief PNP Police General Jose Melencion Artadis Jr., we express our sincere gratitude for the invitation to participate into these proceedings. The Philippine National Police reaffirms its unwavering commitment to support this committee in its noble objectives of promoting justice, accountability, and the rule of law. In compliance with the request for verifications and record checking from the crime-related databases of the National Police, this office respectfully certifies that based on available records and database requests conducted as of this date, no derogatory criminal record or entry was found against the following individuals: Mr. Matthew James Ramos, Mr. Benny Francois Boatwright III. This certification is issued based solely on existing interest in the PNP crime reporting and investigative databases at the time of verification. It is issued for whatever legal purpose it may serve and does not constitute a guarantee of the subject's complete personal, administrative, immigration, or foreign records beyond the jurisdiction and scope of the Philippine National Police Information Systems. The Philippine National Police assures this committee of its continued cooperation on all matters of mutual

0: as a child, and hearing from my tatay and a little history with my lola, my lolo, they sacrificed and they left the Philippines to the United States, and they sacrificed and left their 7 siblings, including my tatay. And hearing this as a child engraved in me that you may not have everything and you need to practice the gratitude, and that my father taught me that, you know, he didn't have everything in the Philippines, and but he had dreams. And he tells me this every single day. What do you believe in? What are your dreams? And I started wrestling when I was 4 years old, and hearing this and learning from my grandparents, praying the rosary, and it made me want to be a citizen of the Philippines, and I live with that every single day, being a wrestler. And there's purpose in my life. It's bigger than myself. I need to be selfless, and I learned this the Filipino way. And from a child growing up wrestling, it was my family that has helped me get to where I am today. And I know that the dreams that I have to be the best in the world, to bring back gold medals. I didn't get the results when I started wrestling. I lost a lot of matches, but my family kept telling me every single day, keep at it, keep learning, keep practicing gratitude. And I stick with that with myself. And throughout the years, I started to get more successful in the sport. And I was able, and now I'm blessed to be a coach and an athlete, so I can give back to not just myself, but to the people of the Philippines as well, which is why I want to be a Filipino citizen.
1: For that manifestation, Mr. Ramos,
2: just can clarify me.
1: Okay, please. And then we will, yes. After Mr. Ramos, then we can have, and then the questions we can have.
2: Thank you, Mr. Chair.
1: Go ahead, Senator
2: Jingoy Estrada. Your father is a Filipino citizen.
0: Opo.
2: From where?
0: Pangasinan, Pasista.
2: Okay, since your father is a Filipino citizen, why didn't you apply for a dual citizenship?
0: Why didn't I?
2: Yes.
0: At the time, I didn't know as a child, and as I started to become more aware of the world and my heritage and starting to learn, and once I made my first trip out to the Philippines, it was more than my expectation, and it really stoked that flame in my heart.
1: Mm-hmm.
0: And just being out here and all the stories that he told me and seeing it in person, now I more than ever want to.
2: Your mother is an American.
0: Opo.
2: Okay. Your father is still alive?
0: At the day.
2: Oh, all right. Okay. It is common for Filipinos to aspire for American citizenship, but here you are, an American citizen aspiring to become a Filipino citizen. Can you convince me or convince us why you deserve to be granted a Filipino citizenship?
0: I'll go back to also when I was little and watching Manny Pacquiao fighting, and I wasn't in boxing growing up, but in the mixed martial arts world, there's many elements, and I'm blessed that I am in love with wrestling, and it is part of my life. And seeing what Manny Pacquiao did for the Philippines and what he did to inspire the whole entire world, but more specifically the Philippines. And that's one of my dreams, is it's not for myself. It's to inspire. And I'm a coach as well, so it's more than myself. I want to bring the next generation of the Philippines, for them to know that they can achieve any dream that they have, no matter what it is, whatever placement in life they're at, if they're poor, if they have money, that no matter what the situation is, when you have those dreams and you have a family behind your back and the support system, you can do anything in this world. That's my dream.

0: name.
1: Is that your mother?
0: No. No.
1: Where's your mother?
0: She is at home in the United States.
1: In Illinois?
0: In Illinois.
1: Do you speak Tagalog or any native dialect?
0: I am working on it. Working on it.
1: Tagalog?
0: Opo.
2: Konti lang.
1: Konti lang.
2: What? Few. That's,
1: what few words do you know?
0: Oh, salama, adobo. That was the first food that got me into all of Filipino dishes. But, no, salama, salama po, my lolo, lola.
1: What favorite
0: mabuhay
1: dish do you eat?
0: What was that?
1: What favorite Filipino dish that you eat?
0: Oh, there's many, but I eat rice, breakfast, lunch, and dinner, fork and spoon, soy sauce if there's no sabaw. I had balut for the first time, and I am a fan of balut, even though some people say they're scared of it. I love balut. Good protein, dinuguan, and, yeah, those are my favorites. Sinigang.
1: Is the woman behind you your girlfriend?
0: Correct.
1: Oh. Alina umota mo?
2: With the permission of Senator Jinggoy, so you consider Manny Pacquiao as a role model? Role model.
0: Correct.
2: Okay. But I think you beat him in wrestling.
1: Why are you interested in wrestling? Why not boxing? Why not other sport?
0: I've tried. I was blessed that my...
1: What's your height?
0: 5'6".
1: Hindi pwede sa basketball.
0: 6'5'7". Tiptoes 5'7".
1: Tiptoe 5'7". Mm-hmm. Oh, why are you interested in wrestling? Why not other sport like boxing, etc.?
0: I grew up trying every single sport. My parents were... They tell me, you know what? Do what makes you happy. Try it all. You know, they didn't force me into wrestling. They were very open, and I tried basketball. And once everyone got as tall as Benny over here, it got a little difficult. Volleyball as well. Respect to you, Cherryman. That is a very hard sport, and I didn't make the team in volleyball, but it was an amazing time. Soccer, I did as well. Football. I also train other mixed martial arts, jiu-jitsu. Alvin is a specialist in that area. I also train boxing, and I still do all the other elements of mixed martial arts, jiu-jitsu, kickboxing, boxing. But right now in my life, I know that sticking to wrestling and staying consistent every single day has gotten me further and 1% better each day that I train it. And I know in my heart that when I can stay at it, I can do anything in this sport, and I can be the best in the world.
1: The Wrestling Association of the Philippines supporting you?
0: Yes, sir.
1: How?
0: Training. Also, they give me different opportunities to go to their facilities, helping me.
1: Where do you practice?
0: Rizal.
1: In Rizal Memorial. How is the Jimmy Rizal Memorial?
0: It's good. It's good.
1: Oh, really?
0: Yes. So what the beauty of wrestling is you don't need a million-dollar room. You don't need to have the best equipment in the world. Wrestling, you need a mat, and you need a partner in front of you that knows what they're doing, and you can do anything. And that's also another reason that sparks my belief in wrestling, because it's you don't need money. You don't need the fame. You just need to have a strong mind and a strong dream in your mind, and you can stay consistent with it, and that's what I believe in.
1: Yes. Mr. Aguilar, what kind of support do you give Mr. Ramos?
3: Hi. Good morning, sir. Yes, sir. We've flown him in several times. He's done a lot of seminars, not just for the team, but for our grassroots movements as well. We've brought him around different gyms. He's always willing to share what his skills are. He has a very, very high technical level, so he really helps us and everybody in the team. We've already negotiated with our international federation with this transfer of citizenship, because our international federation requires a lot of stuff before we transfer his citizenship, and now it's just been pending. Hopefully he gets his citizenship, and then we can move forward with our international federation already, and he can properly represent us in the Olympics, sir.
1: You know, recite the lupang hiram.
0: I've been working very hard on the Lupang Hinira.
1: First two sentences.
0: Bayang magilo, perlas na sila nana, alag ng puso, sari de mo'y buhay.
1: Okay, thanks. Is that good?
2: Just a few questions for Mr. For Matt. Did you not think of pursuing the Olympic dream as a U.S. citizen?
0: I did, and this is another one of the. There was a lot of people telling me, "Oh no, don't go to the Philippines. Stick with the United States." But like I said earlier, it's drilled into my roots. It's what I've been taught from my parents, my grandparents, and I won't let that voice, other voices, tell me how to live the dream that I want, just to represent the Philippines and bring gold to this country and happiness.
2: And were you recruited to be part of the U.S. Olympic team? I understand, you know, you're an All-American.
0: Yes. No, yes. USA and USA Wrestling specifically, they are pretty upset with me with going to the Philippines, but I am a high believer in the dreams that I want, and I communicate that pretty well with them. And they've given me training camps with their Olympic Training Center and many other options. But you know, I don't let material things swoo what's really important to me.
2: Are you familiar? Well, you're probably not familiar, but there is a Filipino saying, "Lukso ng dugo."
0: What's that mean?
2: The literal translation is the jumping of your blood, your Filipino blood.
0: Yes.
2: So that probably explains
0: 100%.
2: Why you are aspiring for the Olympic gold as a Filipino rather than as an American.
0: That's a great saying.
2: The jump of your blood.
0: The jump of blood.
2: But of course you're not in high jump or long jump or in wrestling, but just the same.
0: Yes.
2: And 2028 is the Olympics. Where will it be held?
0: Los Angeles.
2: Oh. So that would be poetic justice. You compete in the U.S. as a Filipino and win the gold.
0: Yes.
2: Okay. Additional questions?
1: Yes, Senator, one more. Mr. Aguilar, how many wrestlers do you have in your stable?
3: So right now, under our payroll in the PSC, we have 24. But aside from that, we support everybody all the way until four-year-olds until now. That's under our federation. We fly them on our own dime. We raise money for them. We have training camps for them ourselves. We fly them all over the world as well, sir, to compete.
1: All Filipinos, of course.
3: Yes, sir. Yes,
1: and
3: sir.
1: Do you consider Matthew Ramos as a gold mine?
3: Yes, sir. What do you call it, sir? Because he beat the number one in the U.S., Spencer Lee. I'll just share with everybody. Spencer Lee is the parang superstar, sir, sa U.S. Tinalo niya na parang ano lang, kayang-kaya niya. And from that, he was ranked number one in the U.S. And then, you know, of course, like he said earlier, the USA Olympics, the USA Wrestling really wanted him for the team. But, you know, pusong Pinoy talaga, he really wanted to represent us. And because of that, he had to stop competition, actual competition for several years just to be able to represent the country. So he sacrificed his whole career just to be here, just to be able to represent our country. Kaya, sir, it's very, very important. Sana if we can get him talaga, sir.
1: Are you a wrestler?
3: Yes, sir.
1: Ano, nag-tune up pa siya?
3: Yes, sir.
1: Sino kalaban niya?
3: Sir, he's an active wrestler pa rin sa US, sir. Pati dito.
1: No, right now. Hindi, wala siyang tune-up game?
3: Wala pa, sir. Wala pa, sir. Wala pa, sir. Okay. Pero pag meron na, sir, pag ano, pag nakuha na.
1: Labanan kaya natin to.
2: Just to clarify, no? So he's, if he beat the number one in the US, then is he ranked as the number one in the
3: US?
2: He
3: was ranked number one for a while, right?
0: Yes.
3: During his active career in the NCAA, he was ranked number one.
2: Okay, so how does that, in terms of age, you're now 24.
0: 25.
2: Is that not a bit on the upside of the age?
3: No, that's perfect, lang, sir. A lot of the our gold medalists in the Olympics, they're wrestling 28, 29 years old, sila, sir.
2: Okay.
3: And he hasn't reached his peak yet, sir. Gumagaling pa rin yan, sir. Sobrang galing pa rin yan.
2: Okay, okay. And with respect to our Olympic experience as in wrestling, have we had any participation? I'm sure wala pang medals, no? But
3: wala pang medals, sir.
2: But have we participated?
3: Because for the longest time, we didn't even try out wrestling. But when I became president, we started trying out already in the Olympics. And the Philippines already started winning in the Olympic trials. But we didn't make it in the Olympics, unfortunately. Then sa WAP, where there's several events there, where we excel right now is grappling. So we have world champions, Asian champions, marami na. So now that with Matt there, and then of course with our new coaches, papalo na yung wrestling, sir. Then when this is the one in the Olympics, so this is what's really important for us, sir.
2: And I think because height is not required in wrestling.
3: Yes, yes sir. Yes, sir.
2: As Matt is, Exhibit A.
3: Yes, sir.
2: Then it should be an opportunity for many of our kababayans to likewise excel, our young people, no?
3: Yes, sir.
2: Plus, if Matt becomes the poster boy for wrestling in the Philippines, and he said earlier, it's not expensive to promote wrestling. All you need is a mat. Oh, sorry, that's you. No, but you don't need a lot of infrastructure, unlike basketball or track and field, and all the other sports. But this one can actually be popularized without a big cost to it.
3: Yes, sir. And actually, it's also another event that we have. It's called Beach Wrestling. Beach lang kailangan, sir.
2: That's right.
3: And we have so many beaches in our country. So we're developing that as well.
2: Yeah. And if we, the fifth largest coastline in the entire planet, a lot of beaches. So we should also be able to come up with a lot of world champions in beach wrestling. And, Mr. Ramos, Matt, you said you are also coaching.
0: Opo.
2: So, will you, therefore, in the long run, train the next generation of Filipino wrestlers. Is that part of your maybe lifelong advocacy?
0: Yes, sir.
2: Okay. Okay. Thank you.
1: So you're eyeing to be an Olympian?
0: What was that?
1: Are you eyeing to be an Olympian to participate in the Los Angeles Olympics? Ang wrestling ba kasama sa Asian Games, Southeast Asian Games?
3: Yes, sir. Kasama sa Southeast Asian at saka sa Asian Games, sir.
1: All right.
2: When is the next Asian Games?
3: We have one this coming year, sir, in September.
2: So if he gets his citizenship, will he be competing in the Asian Games now?
3: Yeah, most probably we just have to work it out with our international federation, sir.
2: Okay.
3: So our first step talaga before anything else is really the passport first. And then from there, that's when the process starts with the international federation. Our international federation is called the UWW, United World Wrestling.
2: Okay. Thank you,
3: sir.
2: Thank you, Matt. We can now proceed
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12: I'm a PBA fan since 1983 sa Araneta pa and then sa then known as Ultra. Sinusubaybayan ko talaga itong PBA until now, no? Pag may panahon po. Mr. Benny Boatwright III, a distinguished professional basketball player who has made considerable contributions to Philippine sports through his participation in the Philippine Basketball Association. He has demonstrated an immediate and powerful impact upon his joining in the San Miguel Beermen in December 2023 for the PBA Commissioner's Cup. His exceptional skill and leadership were instrumental in leading the Beermen to the championship crown. And of course, no, with Al Francis Chua being the head of basketball operations of the San Miguel group. Siya po siguro naka-discover kay Mr. Boatwright. Mr. Boatwright's exceptional skills and professionalism will make him an ideal fit for the team's growth and development. Three-pointer po ito. Magaling sa outside ito si Benny Boatwright. His presence would unquestionably boost our nation's competitiveness in upcoming international competitions while bringing immense pride and honor to the country. Napakahalaga po nito dahil siyempre nagkakaedad na rin po si Justin Brownlee. But tayo po yung defending champion sa Asian Games na nanalo tayo 2023. 62 years po natin na panalunan muli yung gold sa Asian Games and we are now the defending champion. So malaking tulong po ito si Benny Boatwright. To Mr. Boatwright, as you step into this role, we expect you to remain healthy and fit. Napakahalaga po na you must be fit always. Being part of the national team is not merely an opportunity. It is a calling that demands commitment, sacrifice, and excellence. Always remember that you have a duty to support and uplift the national team and that discipline must guide you all times, both on and off the field. You must ensure you are consistently in peak playing form, ready to compete at the highest level. Anyway, to Mr. Ramos and Mr. Boatwright, you are entrusted not only with representing your sport, but with carrying the pride and aspirations of the nation. This is a privilege which comes with great purpose and responsibility. More importantly, your citizenship is not defined solely by your membership in the national team. It is a profound responsibility as a Filipino, one that calls for integrity, dedication, and unwavering service to the country. And you must be proud to be a Filipino once you are approved na po. Looking forward in working with you. Lastly, Mr. Chairman, I'm confident that with our continued support for our athletes, especially those who aspire to represent us in various sports competitions, our country will become a stronger contender in future international events. Maraming salamat po, Mr. Chair, at sa committee sa pagdinig na ito. Sana po'y maipasa po itong kanilang application for naturalization. Maraming salamat po and congratulations po to Mr. Boatwright and Mr. Ramos. Salamat.
2: Thank you, Senator Bongo, a principal author and author of the measures. With that, maybe one quick question, one request for submissions from the Wrestling Association. If you can give us the awards and the medals received by Mr. Ramos, that would be part of our sponsorship speech. For the record, Matt, who among your family members are here today joining you to show their support?
0: My tatay, my future father and mother-in-law, and my fiance.
2: Okay, so that by itself is very Filipino. You bring the entire family wherever you go.
0: Yes. Thank you.
2: The citizenship application should be supported both for Mr. Boatwright and for Matt. There being no other matters, we will now consider this committee hearing of the Committee on Justice and Human Rights adjourned.
13: On your mark.
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16: Yun po yung naging hearing or pagdinig ng Senado ng Pilipinas patungkol po sa naturalization bid ni Benny Boatwright for basketball and for Matthew Ramos for amateur wrestling. And hopefully, we can get to see these two gentlemen representing our national teams sa mga pandagdigang paligsahan like the Asian Games at kung pala rin itong teams na itong dalawang koponan natin. Yung isa koponan, yung isa as an individual athlete competing in the 2028 Los Angeles Olympics or the World Championships for Wrestling at sa FIBA World Cup for Benny Boatwright. So, thank you very much to SBP at saka sa Wrestling Association of the Philippines. At syempre, sa ating Senate of the Philippines for these efforts in supporting our national athletes. Okay, Philippine Standard Time, 54 minutes after 7 p.m. Final 3.5 minutes before we go to our signing off, mga kaibigan. Just a quick one. Itong pong NBA 2026 playoffs. Resulta ng mga games kanina. As expected, the top seeds taking care of business at home with the Oklahoma City Thunder winning over the Los Angeles Lakers 125-107 sa panghuna ng 22 puntos sina Shai Gilgeous-Alexander at ni Chet Holmgren. Negating the bounce back effort ni Austin Reeves na may 31 points. LeBron James Sr. only with 20. So well done for the Thunder at bawi na lang next time for the Los Angeles Lakers. Just a quick one. We understand that sometimes nagre-reklamo tayo sa mga calls but minsan mas maganda kung talaga na-convert natin yung mga tira at saka mas impressive defense pa napapakita natin, you know. Bad calls will happen, ganun talaga, pero mas maganda kung we are able to play a decent game. Personal belief. Okay? Di naman yan yung mga referee kagaya sa FIBA noong 2015 sa China at saka sa Gilas eh. Okay, I'll never forget. Anyway, the Detroit Pistons winning over the Cleveland Cavaliers 107-97. Well done for the Detroit Pistons. 25 points and assists galing kay Cade Cunningham at si Tobias Harris. Grabe. Playoff Tobias Harris, ha? 21 points. Hindi siya gano'ng nagbe-20 puntos nung regular season. At dito, parang expectedly, he's gonna pour 20 plus points para dito sa Motor City. And well done for the Pistons. They're now 2-0. For the Cavaliers, they were led by the 31 points ni Donovan Mitchell. Tignan natin kung makakabawi ang Cleveland at home sa Rocket Arena. Hindi pa natatalo ang Cleveland at home. So let's see how will Cleveland bounce back. And for the Lakers naman, ayun, let's see if they can bank on the home support and celebrity support sa Crypto.com Arena. Mga games natin bukas, mga kaibigan, the Philadelphia 76ers will be hosting the New York Knicks tomorrow at 7 a.m. Philippine time sa Xfinity Mobile Arena. And then at 9:30 in the morning, you have the Minnesota Timberwolves hosting the San Antonio Spurs sa Target Center for game number 3. Ang serye natin, ang Knickerbockers, the New York Knickerbockers, 2-0. We look to go 3-0. Ang Philadelphia gusto makaisa. Ang Minnesota tsaka San Antonio will look to break a tie as this series shifts to Minneapolis with a 1-1. One game apiece na naipanalo ang San Antonio at tsaka Minnesota. Alright, maraming salamat po sa inyong pakikinig dito po sa Sports Radio 918 AM. And of course, kanina kay Judith Caringal sa naging pagtutok niya sa naging recap ng araw na ito sa 2026 Tour of Luzon. And make sure mga kaibigan to give us a like and follow sa aming placeholder Facebook account, facebook.com/DZSRSportsRadio918, sa Twitter or x.com/SportsRadio918, and download the PBS Receiver app. Get it in Google Play Store for Android at sa App Store for iOS. So on behalf of the men and women of your institution in Philippine Sports Broadcast, sa ating hardworking colleagues over at Dimalolas Transmitter, sa coaching staff panel, pitch crew natin, sa master controls and engineers Renberg Avera and Winston Del Rosario. Kanina kasama natin executive producer Mika Go. Ako po si Aaron Bayato. Two things sa mga kaibigan. On Sunday, your Sports Connection will be celebrating our 40th anniversary. Pagpupugay po sa lahat po na nagtayo ng inyong DZSR Sports Radio. As we continue to bring sporting news from here and around the globe face the challenges of modern times. And on a more national perspective, mga kaibigan, 2 years from now, we're gonna choose our new bosses. And I hope we can choose diligently and decisively kung sino po ang magmamaneho ng ating bayan for 2028. So 2 years from now. Alright, maraming salamat po. Sports 918 sa Sports Radio, 918 AM. Godspeed sa Philippine Sports at sa atin, ang West Philippines.
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21: 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Mga kababayan, ang pambansang awit ng Republika ng Pilipinas.

0: Ladies and gentlemen, good morning. 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
1: At mas nararamdaman sa araw-araw. 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
2: Salamat, Presidente. Okay,
3: salamat.

favor the Philippines as the host of the bilateral when we do the talks with the SEA Games Federation, as recommended by our colleague from Cambodia. I'm very excited to present to you today the topic on professionalizing sports ecosystems and creative youth economies. I am a believer of this sector because my personal background is more than 25 years in sports and tourism. I actually studied tourism in college, but my background in the last 20 years has all been sports. So I have combined them. And I think we are all aligned in our efforts to upgrade and transform the Southeast Asian Games so that it becomes a pinnacle and a showcase for Southeast Asia. So youth development through sports. We say character, community, and country. This is what we are doing in the Philippines now. We have annually what we call Batang Pinoy National Youth Games. We have National Youth Games from ages 8 to 15, and then from 12 to 18. And in the recently concluded Batang Pinoy National Youth Games, we had 21,000 athletes from 72 provinces all over the country. So that is how we focus on character, community, and the country. We say, and we tell the parents, and we tell the athletes, and we tell the 110 million Filipinos, that when you have a young boy and a young girl competing in the national games, the reason is number one, it is for mama, it is for papa, then it is for our country. It is for our father, it is for our mother, then it is for our province, then it is for our country. That is how we do it now in the Philippine Sports Commission in the development through sports. Let me share with you a very important, very strategic, and very exciting program that we will launch in the Philippines next week. Our president, President Ferdinand Marcos, gave a very clear directive for all government-owned golf courses all over the country to provide free access to all young Filipinos, 18 and under, to play golf for free. According to the International Federation of Golf, through our National Federation, this is the first time a national government is providing a program as special, as specific as this, because let me share with you some of the information we have gathered, and this shocked actually the Philippines. This surprised us. We have 103 golf courses in the Philippines. 103, mostly memberships. And we only have 40,000 youth golfers because our golf courses are all exclusive. You have to pay very high green fees to play. And then we did the research. Singapore, look at Singapore. More or less, Minister, you can correct me, but you have 19 golf courses. Look at the number of golfers in Singapore. Look at Malaysia, 993 courses, 240. I am sure if I get the information on Thailand, maybe that is 500,000. That is why when we saw these figures, the president immediately gave us instructions. Open up the golf courses to young Filipinos immediately, and we are going to launch this. This is a program that I would like to share with you. If we want to compete
in the golfing scene all over the world, in the LPGA and in the PGA.

0: I believe that Southeast Asian golfers can really emerge as number one, because the number one lady golfer in the world now is from Thailand. The young lady you see in here, her name is Alex Iala. At age 12, she left the Philippines to study and train in Mallorca, Spain, in the Rafa Nadal Academy. Last year, she was invited as a wild card in the Miami Open, and she beat two number one players in the world. She is now top 30 in the world. She is just 20 years old. So we realized that if we develop more young athletes in the Philippines like Alex Ayala, then we can showcase the Philippines as a sports tourism destination, and all the interagency support it. So last October, the president signed Administrative Order 38 saying, create a committee, a National Sports Tourism Agency Committee. We have in that committee the Philippine Sports Commission, the Department of Tourism, the Department of Interior and Local Government, the Philippine Amusements and Gaming Corporation, the Department of Budget, and the CHEZA, saying, you have to be more strategic in hosting sports tourism events in the Philippines. That is why in the Philippines in 2026 alone, we are hosting 30 international sporting events. In 2025, we hosted the World Volleyball Men's Championships. Then we hosted the World Club Futsal. Then we hosted the World Surf event. Then we hosted other international events. In 2027, we are hosting the Asian Track. In 2027, we are hosting the FIBA Basketball Asian event and the World Wushu event. That is a very clear strategy that I would like to align with our neighbors in Southeast Asia. I think our sports tourism strategy should be in full collaboration, full cooperation, and we should look at it from the point of view of selling, promoting Southeast Asia as an ideal sports tourism capital. Let me share with you my homework. Before coming over, I promised Minister Eric and our minister from Brunei that I will develop something about marathon. I agree that I think marathon is a low-hanging sport that we can develop together as a series. So may I propose that we develop a Southeast Asian marathon series. I volunteer as the chairperson of the Philippine Sports Committee to head this task force as we create a Southeast Asian marathon series. In the Philippines, we have 8 major marathons, and we average around 25 to 30,000 people and kids. I agree with the observation that those who join the marathon are the young generation. They sleep early, they wake up early, they run the marathon. And to share with you on a personal note, I have a 23-year-old daughter who just ran the Melbourne Marathon. And they're all running, and I'm sure it's not just in the Philippines, but all over our region. But I think the strategy here is, can we develop a Southeast Asian marathon series? And it is not just organizing marathons in our respective countries. Maybe we can create a competition amongst us. So for example, if I may propose, for example, each country will have a national team or a national team of marathoners, maybe 5, and then 4 to count. And then we do all of this from one country to the next. That is what they do now in the FIBA 3x3. They have a list of 20 basketball players representing one country, and they travel from one country to the other and trying to gain points. And there is a general champion at the end of the year. The objective of this marathon is we run against each other, but at the same time we open it up to marathon from marathoners from Kenya and other parts of the world. And then if a marathon winner wins in 3 to 5 Southeast Asian marathons, maybe we give an additional prize. That is a concept that we can do together, because we can now compete against all the big marathons in the world. One region, one race, united. So, as I've said, I volunteer as the chairman of the Philippine Sports Commission to head the Secretariat Task Force so that we can all do this together. As I've said, one region, one race, united. So, I am on. The next presentation I would like to show you is another sport that we can do together, and that is cycling. I think this is one sport we are, quote-unquote, taking for granted. In the Philippines, we have a cycling spectacle called Tour of Luzon, because there are three main islands in the Philippines: Luzon, Visayas, and Mindanao. The Tour of Luzon started in 1955. It is an iconic summer spectacle. As I speak, there is a Tour of Luzon happening now in the Philippines. And believe it or not, there are 14 teams, 5 countries, including 2 from Korea, including a team from Indonesia, including the national team of Malaysia. They are now competing in the Tour of Luzon in the Philippines. I think that this is one event we can also do together, because in the Philippines, our dream is to be able to participate in prestigious events like the Tour de France. But we cannot do it if it is just the Philippines. I think we can do it if we represent Southeast Asia, if we get the best Southeast Asian riders, and we now compete in the Tour de France. This is part of a strategy we're trying to develop, and I think this is one strategy we can really do in the near future if we decide to adopt cycling as part of our strategy in Southeast Asia. So this photos you see now, this just happened 2 days ago. We have Russian cyclists, we have cyclists from Middle East, we have cyclists from Malaysia, as I've said, and it is really a very nice spectacle. Let me share with you, because we discussed digital reports a while ago. In the Tour of Luzon, last year, we just had 8 laps. In 8 days, the views, the social media views, reached 103 million. If we do this in Southeast Asia, I can say this will really be a very good strategy to promote our countries. Finally, this is what I say when I present to the people of the Philippines and to our government. In Tagalog, I say, kung pinukaw namin ang inyong mga damdamin, pinukaw nyo ang aming mga hangarin. Let me translate. To the Filipino youth, to the Filipino people, to the President of the Philippines, thank you for supporting sports. We may have touched your hearts, but you have ignited our dreams. Thank you very much for this opportunity. Thank you very much, Minister Eric Tohir and the people of Indonesia. And thank you very much to my colleagues in the Southeast Asian region. Maraming salamat po.
1: Mismo nga speech no ni Chairperson John Patrick Pato Gregorio during the ASEAN Senior Officials Meeting on Youth and Sports na ginanap sa Bali, Indonesia. Samantala, sa ating pagbabalik ay ihahatid naman natin sa inyo ang naging signing of the Bali Declaration. Magbabalik po ang PSC Hour.
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15: I now invite the distinguished delegations of the Philippines to take the floor. I invite the Philippine Sports Commissions and the National Youth Commissions of the Philippines to deliver the statement.
16: Your Excellencies, as the official representative of the Filipino Youth and Government, alongside our partner and colleague, Chairman Patrick Gregorio from the Philippine Sports Commission, we are very grateful to Indonesia for your warm hospitality, kind generosity, and friendship. More importantly, Minister Eric, thank you for taking the lead in pushing for sports and tourism that will help improve the lives of not just the Filipino youth, but the entire ASEAN as a whole, especially in these times where all of us are affected with the current events that are happening in different parts of the world. That being said, we, the Filipino youth, fully supports this endeavor of institutionalizing our joint efforts through the Bali Declaration, as doing so will ensure continuity in our mission as one ASEAN, regardless of changes of administration in our own countries. For the youth, it is very important to be optimistic about the future, because we will be the ones that will inherit the effects of the work that we as ministers are meeting for today. It is imperative, therefore, that we convince our heads of state the importance of what we are trying to do, which is to convince them that the youth and sports are worth investing in. Again, we'd like to thank the honor for being here today and able to speak, and we hope to invite, hopefully, our ASEAN and our Southeast Asian ministers to our ASEAN Youth Concert, hopefully in the Philippines, on August 8th, which is the ASEAN Youth Day. Thank you very much.
0: Today, May 4, is a momentous day for Southeast Asia. The Philippines affirms the Bali Declaration and is ready to work with our Southeast Asian partners to elevate the region's global positioning, leveraging sports tourism as a driver of economic growth, cultural exchange, and sports diplomacy for goodwill and peace. Further, we affirm that investing in our youth, in their creativity, agency, and potential remains our most strategic priority. Through sports, we empower young people with discipline, opportunity, and a sense of purpose, ensuring that as Southeast Asia rises on the world stage, our next generation rises with it. Let us build new dreams together as one region. Maybe tomorrow, marathon and cycling. But when the time comes, when the Southeast Asia welcomes the Olympic Games, as one people, it will be one of the greatest stories ever told. Let that story be written by and belong to all of us. Thank you very much.
17: Ladies and gentlemen, this milestone will mark the formal endorsement of the Bali Declaration as a shared commitment among participating parties to strengthen regional cooperation in youth empowerment and sports development. May I kindly request His Excellency Erick Thohir, the Minister of Youth and Sports of the Republic of Indonesia, to start the signing of the Bali Declaration. And then continue to His Excellency Dato' Nazmi Mohamad, Minister of Culture, Youth and Sports of Brunei Darussalam.

and then continue to His Excellency John Patrick Gregorio, Chairman of Philippine Sports Commission. Followed with His Excellency Joseph Francisco, Chairperson and Chief Executive Officer of National Youth Commissions of the Philippines. And then continued to His Excellency David Neo Chinwe, Acting Minister for Culture, Community and Youth of Singapore. Next, we invite His Excellency Nelio Isaac Sarmiento, Minister of Youth and Sports of Timor-Leste. His Excellency Wat Chamrung, Vice Minister of Education, Youth and Sports of Cambodia. We do also invite His Excellency Nhi Nhi, Deputy Minister of Sport Affairs of Myanmar. Thank you, Excellencies. Let us now proceed with the group photo session with the signed Bali Declaration document.